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0: of Space 223, Easy to Love. That is Dustin Lynch. You know, recently Dustin was telling us about coming to Nashville as a teen, you know, cruising Music City with his friends, getting all inspired to sing and write songs. Well, for rising star Lakeland Lemmings, that same dream was in her heart for as long as she can remember. She started singing at age 6.
1: And you know, it wasn't too long after that that she got down to business. Lakeland was traveling from her hometown of Henderson, Tennessee to Nashville at age 12 to write songs. She got a publishing deal at 17. So you'll understand when we say at the age of 19, Lakeland Lemmings is no newcomer as she releases her debut self-titled album this weekend.
0: She writes with so much maturity. And Lakeland even taught Charlie and me a few things about relationships with her first single from the album called Get Around Boy.
1: You say it's a bit autobiographical. So are you releasing any personal secrets to the world?
0: See, I wondered about that too as I was really delving into the lyrics.
2: I kind of wanted to have a song for everything and just kind of tell, because it's like my first project. So I wanted it to be like, oh, this is who she is. Like, this is Lakeland. So you have American Dreaming, which is kind of like the story of my life, which would be kind of like the autobiographical.
0: Kind of how you were raised and expressing who you are.
2: Talks about how, you know, I grew up in a small town and, have good roots with my family and my faith and stuff like that, and how I have dreams that I'm chasing. And then you have like songs like What Are We Doing, which is about a situationship that I had. Not a relationship, because you're not actually dating. So it's called a
1: situationship.
2: Right. It's like you're dating, but you're not dating. So it's called a situationship.
1: I'm going to have to Google that. I don't understand that at all.
2: And then we have Get Around Boy.

0: Get Around Boy, that is Lakeland Lemmings, one of Nashville's newest rising stars, and we will have more new music from her debut album later in the show.
1: Now to another inspiring woman in country music, Megan Maroney is expanding her brand, Charlie Chase. Mm-hmm. She just debuted her own perfume, Calliope.
0: Ooh.
1: It's described as a floral and woody fragrance. And and she has joined the Revlon family as a global ambassador and created her own lipstick collection based on her now famous Cloud 9 Pink. Yummy. Megan's at number 22 with her recent number one hit, Beautiful Things.

0: Breathing.
1: And the crowd chants, "Am I okay?" That is Megan Maroney, a great superstar double shot, paired with her recent number one, Beautiful Things.
2: All right, gang, coming up on Crook and Chase, Corey Kent has hit his stride following a simple rule of thumb.
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16: Fair skies again tonight. Temperatures dropping back into the upper 50s and lower 60s. Partly to mostly sunny skies going into Monday. Temperatures in the afternoon will be in the lower 80s. You'll probably notice a little more humidity in the air. 20% chance of a late day shower or storm. A better chance of some afternoon showers and storms Tuesday with higher humidity and highs in the lower 80s. From Stormwatch 9 Weather Center, I'm meteorologist Kevin Skarupa.
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0: John Pardee steps up at Space 221 with boots off. And next at number 20, it's Riley Green. And I hope he has a heavy-duty pair of boots, Charlie, because Riley has revealed, you know where I'm going with this, think, that little by little over the years, he's bought up land in his home state of Alabama. He now owns 1,780 acres that he is clearing and cultivating.
1: And get this, he's doing that personally. I mean, he's using heavy equipment, making roads, creating ponds. A lot of people think he's out of his mind. You know, he's a big star and all that. But he says this project is actually keeping him sane and grounded. And Lorianne, I'm going to go out on a limb here and say there's probably a drink holder on that bulldozer. Yes. Here's Riley at number 20. Think as you're drunk.

0: Think As You Drunk, Riley Green, with a tip of the hat to Toby Keith there at number 20.
1: And next at 19, Corey Kent checking in with Cole Wetzel. Their song, Rocky Mountain Low, is just the beginning of Corey finding his own sound and style. In other words, musically, he's in a good place.
2: I would say right now more peaceful. I think over the last couple years, just really making peace with, I think for a long time I ran kind of from where I'm from and wanted to be different, you know, to the extent that I was kind of downplaying a lot of my natural inclinations and my preferences and even how I look or how I dress. I was like, I want to be different. And then realizing that like who I was naturally was different and just kind of going back to embracing where I'm from and what I really like and the type of music that I like. And I think that's where Heartland Rock and Roll like originated, was really kind of getting back to the things that I love most and being really unapologetic about that.

0: And at 19, it's Rocky Mountain Low. Corey Kent featuring Cole Wetzel here on Crook and Chase.
1: Are you ready, Charlie, for my Laurianne Jam
0: Let's
1: of the
0: do
1: week?
0: It.
1: See, one of the things we're focusing on today is the new album just released from Brantley Gilbert, Sins of the Father. And it proves once again that at heart, Brantley is really a songwriter. In addition to having a ton of his own hits, Brantley has written major songs for other artists, and I wanted to showcase that writing talent in my Laurianne Jam. So here it is, written by Brantley Gilbert and turned into a hit by Jason Aldean. This is My Kind of Party.
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0: My Kind of Party, written by Brantley Gilbert and recorded by Jason Aldean, my Lorianne Jam of the Week. And hey, stay with us for some exciting news from Jason Aldean. A pretty cool gift to his fans to celebrate his new tour. We'll tell you all about it later in the show.
1: And after the break, we're going to rediscover 90s country star Clay Walker, who has his own big news. And Jody Messina is celebrating 30 years in country music. Next, Jody tells us why, at one point, she would have never imagined this milestone.
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0: I got phone, keys, wallet right there. Lainey Wilson featuring John Mayer on guitar. They climbed three spaces to number 18. Now, if you've seen Lainey's documentary, you know she can relate to Jody Messina's musical journey. I mean, trust us, friends, none of these stars find fame overnight.
1: Oh, they say the music business will break your heart. Wait till you hear what it did to Jody early on. It looked like her dream was coming true. Just a year and a half after moving to Nashville from Boston, she had a major recording deal with RCA. But before she even released any music, she was dropped from the label due to a shakeup in the executive staff. Other labels passed on her. Charlie, one of them even saying she needed to lose weight.
0: It's unbelievable, really.
1: So at age 21, Jody thought her life was over until another struggling artist at the time gave her a big pep talk. That guy was Tim McGraw, who also became her co-producer and her duet partner on one of my all-time favorite Jody songs, Bring on the Rain. So how does she sing that song with such passion? Because she lived every word.
2: When that happened, you know, when the deal fell through and all that, were you ready to go home?
3: I couldn't even get out of bed. Really? When that happened, it made me really sick. I just went to bed and cried and cried and cried and physically could not get out of bed for like 2 weeks. And I finally, after about 2 weeks, got out of bed. I mean, literally got out of bed and went downtown. I was all moping and crying. And I ran into Tim McGraw, who was much, he was a friend at the time, and no one knew who he was either at that point. And Tim came up and he said, "You know, I want you to know something." He said, "It's only a bump in the road." And I was just like, "Oh, you know, let's turn the old faucets on." I started crying.
1: Well, let me ask you this. Why was it so much more than a bump in the road to you? Why did you get so devastated over it?
3: I heard that once you have a deal, no one else will want you. It's it. It's over. No one else will have me now. And he's like, "No, that's not the way it is. You know, we just got to regroup and take a different route." So we did. And Tim's like, "Hey, don't give up." Tim's like, "You're still my favorite singer."

0: says so.
1: Dan and Shay advancing three spaces to 17 with Say So. And now to a fun new feature on Crook and Chase, our rediscovery artist.
2: Now, Lorianne, there is a nostalgic trend sweeping across the country right now, especially among the younger generation, the Gen Zs, whatever you want to call them. You've seen news stories about this. There's been a lot of features the past few days on this. Not only are the young people loving retro fashions, good luck on those, they're discovering and loving so many of the artists and songs that have played an important role in the success of modern country music. So, we here at Crook and Chase, well, we're right there with you, my friends, in loving the music from years past. Right now, let's rediscover Clay Walker from 1993. Here is Clay's debut single, What's It to You?

0: Don't you love it? What's it to you? Our rediscovery artist, Clay Walker, from 1993, the platinum era of country music. Still going strong in 2026. Clay is involved in, get this, Charlie, producing and co-starring in a movie about the great Randy Travis.
1: Well, how about that?
0: Yeah, Clay is going to play the role of Randy in his 40s and what was going on in his career at that time. And then, later this year, Clay and his family will head out together on a Christmas tour just after Thanksgiving.
1: Be watching for him. All right, next hour here on the show, Jody Messina marks her 30th anniversary in country music with a brand new song. Brantley Gilbert brings his own new music to the show, and he is holding nothing back.
0: Also, Randy Houser explains why he is ready to step behind the bar on the pool deck on the big ship.
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0: Get to drinking. Zach John King gaining two spaces closer to the top of the chart. He's at number 16 right now. And we are ready to quench our thirst on the 2027 Top Shelf Country Music Cruise. Riley Green, Chris Young, Jackson Dean, and Lauren Elena will all be sailing with us in March, along with our personal bartender, Randy Hauser.
1: So what do you really know about being behind a bar?
2: I've been thrown back there a few times. Okay.
1: I mean, can you, if I came to you and I said, I would like a double white Russian, would you know how to make it?
2: Yeah, probably a little Kahlua and cream and vodka.
1: Good for you. Yeah. All right, you're good.
2: I like white Russians, though. I mean,
1: yeah,
2: so, I got one, married one.
1: Yes, you do, Tatiana.
0: Well, that takes a little step further, doesn't it?

0: Back in the Bottle, the new song from Randy Houser. And yes, he is on our amazing lineup of performers on our 2027 Top Shelf Country Cruise.
1: And we are thrilled to expand our salutes to our heroes this year. 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
1: And now back on the countdown with our number 15 song, a one space move up the chart for Hardy, Tim McGraw, Eric Church, and Morgan Wallen. This is MacArthur.

0: number 15 song is MacArthur. That is Hardy, Tim McGraw, Eric Church, and Morgan Wallen. What a gang right there. And now for some shocking news in our Nashville nation. This week, Darius Rucker announced he is considering retiring in 2 years.
1: Well, he's thinking about it. I mean, this guy has been making music and touring for 40 years. Last year alone, Charlie, he performed 110 shows.
0: Wow, that's a lot.
1: Plus, you know, he's engaged now. He's living in London, and he's just reevaluating his priorities.
0: Well, Darius did say he still likes making records and playing and all that sort of thing, but he just wants to be home more, okay? Can't really blame him. Any chance to soak up some beers and sunshine, don't you know?

0: Stars and Sunshine, Darius Rucker on Crook and Chase. Now, on the way, Brantley Gilbert pulls back the curtain on some real and really raw stuff, holding nothing back with his new music after the break.
1: As addicts, I feel like we replace our addictions with other addictions.
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8: Fair skies again tonight. Temperatures dropping back into the upper 50s and lower 60s. Partly to mostly sunny skies going into Monday. Temperatures in the afternoon will be in the lower 80s. You'll probably notice a little more humidity in the air. 20% chance of a late day shower or storm. A better chance of some afternoon showers and storms Tuesday with higher humidity and highs in the lower 80s. From Stormwatch 9 Weather Center, I'm meteorologist Kevin Skarupa.
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0: A huge jump for that one, up 5 spaces to 14. South of Sanity, a real life story from Zach Top. And that's also what you get with Brantley Gilbert in his new album, Sins of the Father. Brantley told us he has wasted a lot of time in recent years trying to write songs he thought would be commercially successful. But on this new album, Brantley got back to the original sound and the raw lyrics that made him famous in the first place, particularly with a song called The Addiction.
1: Let's talk about the song that introduces everybody to the album, The Addiction.
2: Yes, sir.
1: Tell me about it.
2: Well, so that was Speaking of the Farm. That song was actually written in the room we lived in while we were building our house on the farm as a family. And it was my favorite place that we ever lived. As I walk in the door, and I didn't have to wonder where everybody was. Like, we were all right there together. So it's a special place. That was the first writing retreat we ever had at the farm. I was supposed to be working 4 different rooms, and I walked into that one and heard the melody they were working on and couldn't leave the room. And that's one of the couple songs on the album. I'm not a crier. It's never really been my thing. Kids are the shortcut there for me and my wife, but that was in the studio. That song stopped me on 2 different occasions just because there's the truth involved there is a hard one. Kind of like we were talking earlier. You know, this is just my opinion. A lot of people don't like to say this, but as addicts, I feel like we replace our addictions with other addictions. And when my wife came back in the picture, that song's obviously about my wife, but it's not just my wife, it's the life that came with her. Mm-hmm. You know, our two lives joining, what that brought on, my life with my kids on that farm, like, is a completely different direction than I was headed. I thought I'd be dead or incarcerated by 30. When most people say that, they're telling a joke. When I say it, it's legit. I didn't think this was, I wasn't planning on being anybody's dad or anybody's husband. So knowing that in my heart of hearts, that it's not a joke when I say that. It's not for shock value. I mean, it's legitimate.

0: It's obvious that you are a man, that you're not living in the past. It really seems like you're appreciating the man you've become. You have so much gratitude. However, I respect the fact that you are willing to open up your past because you want to help people, right?
1: 100%. This too, like, you know, there's people that have spent a lot of money over the years supporting us, coming to shows and buying albums. And if I'm holding out on them on something that I've learned along the way, you know, living this life that they've allowed me to live, that I'm really sawing them off at the knees, you know, and I'm not giving them what they paid for and not doing my part of the friendship.
2: Certainly an interesting way to look at it. Bradley Gilbert's new album is called Sins of the Father. It's available this weekend in two different versions, one family-friendly and the other with more real and raw expression in true Bradley style. I think you get what I'm going for there.
0: Yeah, look out. Yeah.
2: Stand by.
0: Well, Lauren Elena has a style all her own, and she's plain spoken, too. Chase Matthew joins her on this one, up two spaces to 13, All My Exes.

0: Texas, number 13, Lauren Elena and Chase Matthew. And Lauren has already released a follow-up to that hit. It's another collaboration, this time with a friend she first met in middle school.
1: You probably guessed it's Kane Brown. Anyway, he and Lauren had a number one hit with the song What Ifs back in 2017. And now they share a special song about being in the same time and place in their personal lives. The new song is Never Been in Love. It's Lauren Elena and Kane Brown on Crook and Chase.

0: Never Been in Love, Lauren Alaina and Kane Brown singing about real, true love. That is brand new on Crook and Chase.
1: Coming up, Jody Messina continues to mark her 30th anniversary in country music with a brand new album and a new song. She's entering an entirely new chapter of life.
2: It's like walking down a hallway you've never been down in the dark.
1: Hey, everybody. Crook and Chase here. We didn't just promise a first-class country music cruise. We showed out with a top-shelf country cruise. You were either there or you're getting on board next time. Well, next time is here, and the bar is set. Don't miss the second sailing, March 2027.
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0: We are Crook and Chase, and these are the top hits for the week in country music. Luke Bryan is a big mover, bolting up 5 to take over at 12 with country, and she knows it.

0: John Morgan advancing two more spaces to number 11. That is Kid Myself. And if there's any valuable advice for young artists dreaming of a career in country music, well, it might be the example set by Jody Messina to constantly reinvent and move forward.
1: Yeah, years ago, she took charge of her career and her music. She formed her own record label and just last month released a new album called Bridges. The first single you're about to hear is Message in a Bottle.
0: Now, it should be noted, this is Jody's first album in almost a decade while she dealt with personal family losses and her own battle of cancer. It motivated her, as challenges always have. I mean, motivation right there to step up and take risks.
1: You seem to have started a whole new chapter in your life. Does it feel like that?
2: Yeah, it does.
1: And is it good?
2: To quote Moneyball, first one through the wall that's gets right. bloody.
1: That's right. And that's what I'm wondering. Is it a totally fabulous experience or is it scary?
2: It's a daily beating. Who are you kidding?
1: Wow.
2: You know, because you're trying to do something that hasn't, I'm not saying no one's done this. In my walk, I haven't done this before. And so you're bumping against the walls trying to find your way. It's like walking down a hallway you've never been down in the dark.
1: Oh.
2: So you're bumping into the walls and you're bumping into the corners and you're trying to figure things out. And it's like, let's try this. Oh, that didn't work. Let's try this. Oh, that didn't work. Okay, we did this. This worked. This worked. So it's exciting and it's scary. But the thing is that anything is possible. That's what I had said. Somebody said, after I had gotten out of my deal, they were like, so what do you do now? They're like, you know, there's a lot of stipulations and there's a lot of, and I said, yeah, but you know what? I'm free.
3: Well, it's scary when you make all these changes, but I will tell you this. You have taken the unknown and turned it into energy.
1: Ooh, Charlie.
2: That's too deep for this show. We'll be back right after this message.
1: No.
3: Wow. You glazed over your eyes.
2: I know, you know. Charlie, you didn't say something funny? It was kind of deep for him, wasn't it?
1: Wow, that shows love and respect that we have not seen before from you.
3: Well, I've always had it for her, but I'm a guy. I don't. What the hell did I say?
2: Oh,
3: no,

0: Message in a Bottle. That is Jody Messina here on Crook and Chase with her brand new music. Now, you may have realized that's kind of a personal song for her as a self-confessed emotional drinker, spotlighting the common habit of, you know, turning to a bar or drinking when things aren't going right. Well, it's one of many personal songs on her new album that Lorianne mentioned a moment ago called Bridges.
1: Yeah, Jody is singing some of that new music and her classics at the Cheyenne Frontier Days this weekend. And then she is booked solid into next year.
0: Good for her. You love her shows. And Jody will be back with us next hour with a special message for her fans on her 30th anniversary in country music. And we're going to pick up one of her classic 90s hits that we are still singing along with today.
1: Can't wait for that. Right now, we are at number 10 with George Burge and Luke Bryan. This is Ride, Ride, Ride.

0: George Burge and Luke Bryan on a big ride, ride, ride here on Crook and Chase at number 10. And we have another jam-packed hour ahead. A big announcement for Jason Aldean fans on the way. And Jody Messina also has a special message for her fans.
1: The unstoppable Ella Langley is on the countdown and Bound for the Countdown. Her latest music is coming up. And another new song from Lakeland Lemming's debut album. Got that lined up for you. Plus a throwback with Kenny Chesney as the Country Music Hall of Fame unveils a new exhibit for Kenny.
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moving, baby. 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

0: close to me.
1: Boston is our fastest rising song of the week, flying up 5 spaces to reach number 9. And next weekend, we will welcome the star behind that song, Stella Lefty. We're looking forward to meeting her because she is smart, talented, and very distinctive.
2: Well, and you know what, Charlie? I think those same adjectives describe our longtime friend we've been talking about throughout the show today, Jody Messina. Mm-hmm. As she celebrates her 30th anniversary in country music this year, we have a special memory. A message for her fans that still holds true.
3: What would you like to say to the fans who've supported you so far?
4: Well, it's funny. I always make this, it seems like a speech, but it's really truly from my heart. Before I sing Heads Carolina in a show, I say thank you very much to radio, because without radio, as I mentioned earlier, an artist is non-existent. And I have to thank them because they don't have to play the record. And as far as the people go, the audience, the listeners, the fan, every time they call a radio station, every time requesting the song, be it my song or anyone else's, anytime that they go to a show, buy a ticket for a show, or anytime they go out and get a copy of the album, those people have to realize how major of a part that they play in our lives, because they are helping to make our dreams come true. I mean, us as musicians. And some little kid could be sitting there 12 years old and saying, I'm just a kid out here on my bicycle listening to this record. I ain't nobody. Yeah, you're somebody. Because, you know, it's because of you that my dream's coming true. You know, that's like when I get gifts or when I get flowers, I always take them back to the bus with me, and I always try and find a special place. I remember somebody gave me a little horse, a little girl gave me a little stuffed horse. And I remember walking to the bus, and they're like, oh, wow, that's cute, that's cute. I said, can you believe that somebody spent their hard-earned money on this? I know what it's like to have a $25 a week allowance, to spend half of it on an album or $3 of it on a rose to give you at a show. That's quite a sacrifice they make for us. So I love you guys. I know it sounds so deep just to say thank you, but that's it. They mean the world to us.
2: Oh, so beautifully said. You know, about 4 years ago, Jody discovered a couple of other fans named Cole Swindell and Thomas Rhett. They both wrote a new hit song inspired by Jody Messina's 1996 signature hit.
1: In turn, that sparked a resurgence for the song at karaoke bars, an appearance by Jody in the video for the song, and an expanded fan base with a solid tour schedule for Jody. I mean, how about that? The 2022 spinoff was She Had Me at Heads Carolina, a mega hit for Cole Swindell. And the original, well, here it is. It was the debut single for Jody Messina 30 years ago, and now a platinum-selling song. Heads Carolina, Tales California.

0: It launched her career, Heads Carolina, Tails California, Joe DiMessina on Crook and Chase. A legendary song from a legendary voice in country music. Joe D, girl, congrats on 30 years and still going strong. Now, get this. Just a few years before Joe D debuted on radio, Kenny Chesney was releasing his first single. His career and legacy will now be showcased in the newest Country Music Hall of Fame exhibit that's opening this weekend.
1: In honor, we are throwing back to the year 1999. With a string of hits already under his belt that year, Kenny Chesney was getting reflective in a way that may give you some insight into his emotions he's experiencing this weekend.
2: I remember the first time you got a number one record, you cried.
3: I did. I cry if I get a top 20 record these days, no.
2: You know yourself better than anyone else. No. Do you think you could ever get so into yourself and so excited about yourself?
3: No.
2: You don't think
3: I
2: you
3: don't
2: could?
3: Think so. I mean, I know. I mean, I've got too many people around me that would knock me down if I even attempted to be that way, you know, and I love what I do and I hope I'm very successful at it, but I want to be, you know, relatable. You know, I don't want to be one of these guys that's so successful and thinks so much of himself that he can't hang out with anybody else. That's the only way that he can is if they are as successful as him, as me.
2: You want everybody to be able to approach you and talk to you and have a good time.
3: I mean, I want to be just like Teddy Gentry of Alabama.
2: Yeah.
3: I mean, he is the most down-to-earth person, and he'll sit and sign autographs and talk to people and laugh and cut up with anybody. You know, that's what I love about him, you know, and so I'd like to be just like that.

0: Kenny Chesney moving on up the charts, up two more spaces to number 8 with Carry On. Now, stay with us for more of this week's top hits, plus the new song from Ella Langley that is bound for the countdown.
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10: Fair skies again tonight. Temperatures dropping back into the upper 50s and lower 60s. Partly to mostly sunny skies going into Monday. Temperatures in the afternoon will be in the lower 80s. You'll probably notice a little more humidity in the air. 20% chance of a late day shower or storm. A better chance of some afternoon showers and storms Tuesday with higher humidity and highs in the lower 80s. From Stormwatch 9 Weather Center, I'm meteorologist Kevin Skorupa.
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12: Number 7.

I knew you. Taylor Swift shifting from 9 to 7 on the chart this week. And another 2-space gain for Kane Brown. Here he is at number 6 with Woman.

0: Bailey Zimmerman up as pace to number 5 with Chevy Silverado. As we head into a break here, we are about to hear another new song from Lakeland Lemmings. Her big debut album is out this weekend.
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2: I guess they're hoping I was the next Taylor Swift or something. I don't know.
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I knew it. I knew you. Taylor Swift shifting from 9 to 7 on the chart this week. And another two-space gain for Kane Brown. Here he is at number 6 with Woman.

0: Bailey Zimmerman up of Space 2 number 5 with Chevy Silverado. As we head into a break here, we are about to hear another new song from Lakeland Lemmings. Her big debut album is out this weekend.
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2: 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I don't know.
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11: Fair skies again tonight. Temperatures dropping back into the upper 50s and lower 60s. Partly to mostly sunny skies going into Monday. Temperatures in the afternoon will be in the lower 80s. You'll probably notice a little more humidity in the air. 20% chance of a late day shower or storm. A better chance of some afternoon showers and storms Tuesday with higher humidity and highs in the lower 80s. From Stormwatch 9 Weather Center, I'm meteorologist Kevin Skorupa.
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0: The Crook and Chase Countdown is on the air, and we are closing in on this week's top song. Currently at number 4, Luke Combs, Be By You.

0: It's Bound for the Countdown. It's new. It's now, right here on Crook and Chase.
1: This is the latest from Ella Langley. She wrote this song about taking some time off last year from the pressures of being on the road, just to focus on her mental health, to revitalize. Here's Loving Life Again.

0: Langley is bound for the countdown with Loving Life Again. Those beautiful harmonies are from Ernest.
1: There you go. And just so happens, Ella is also next on the official standings for the week. Ellen Langley and Morgan Wallen move from 4 to 3 with I Can't Love You Anymore.

0: The next Crook and Chase Countdown, our first face-to-face meeting with Stella Lefty. We'll tell you what happened. And as students head back to high school and college, Luke Bryan tells the story of his college breakup that actually had a happy ending. And Morgan Wallen, this old guy, missed out on his first brush with fame by playing hooky from school back in the day. Oh. Some lessons from the stars who've been there.
1: Oh, shocking. All right. Till then, the Crook and Chase Countdown is a production of Jim Owens Entertainment and distributed around the world by Premier Networks. All rights reserved 2026. Executive producers Crook and Chase. Associate producer Jennifer Herron. And our engineer is Brian Talbot. I'm Charlie Chase.
0: I'm Lori Ann Crook. Have a great week. We'll see you next weekend for another Crook and Chase Countdown.
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4: Fair skies again tonight. Temperatures dropping back into the upper 50s and lower 60s. Partly to mostly sunny skies going into Monday. Temperatures in the afternoon will be in the lower 80s. You'll probably notice a little more humidity in the air. 20% chance of a late day shower or storm. A better chance of some afternoon showers and storms Tuesday with higher humidity and highs in the lower 80s. From Stormwatch 9 Weather Center, I'm meteorologist Kevin Skorupa.

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2: Good morning. For WCNL News, I'm Kathy Fleck. New Hampshire won't be the state for the first Democratic presidential primary this year. That designation goes to South Carolina, which will remain the first primary. It comes after the state secured the recommendation of the DNC's Rules and Bylaws panel. New Hampshire, along with Nevada and Iowa, we're all seeking to be the first state for 2028. But Secretary of State David Scanlon says New Hampshire will follow state law and will still hold its primary a week before any similar contest. DNC committee members from New Hampshire say they plan to fight the recommendation. Gas prices in New Hampshire are back over the $4 mark now that hostilities in the Iran war have escalated. Prices had fallen into the $3 range last month after a high of $4.50 earlier this year. A year ago, prices were sitting at $2.99. The investigation into the fire that destroyed the floating restaurant, the dive in Alton, remains ongoing. State fire marshal officials believe the fire started in the kitchen area and say it is not considered suspicious, with the owner cooperating fully. The restaurant boat is a total loss and has been towed away from the scene. Investigators are still working to determine how many people were on board and are asking anyone who has not spoken with authorities to contact the state fire marshal's office. No injuries were reported. Tupelo Music Hall is warning customers to avoid ticket scams by purchasing concert tickets only through the venue's official website and box office. Officials say the venue does not use third-party ticket sellers and has seen an increase in scams since the pandemic. Managers say some outside websites charge 2 to 3 times the face value or advertise tickets they do not actually have. The venue says it regularly hears from customers who mistakenly purchase tickets through unauthorized sellers. Anyone who believes they were scammed is encouraged to contact their credit card company to dispute the charge. The Boston Red Sox have acquired infielder Curtis Meade from the Washington Nationals in exchange for pitcher Connelly Early. Meade is hitting .254 this season with 17 home runs over 87 games. The Red Sox are currently in third place in the American League East Division with a 54-50 record. They open a 7-game West Coast road trip tonight against the Athletics. For WCNL News, I am Kathy Fleck.
3: NBC News Radio, I'm Tammy Trujillo. The death toll's risen to 3 following a shooting near Seattle Space Needle on Sunday night. Mark Mayfield reports.
4: 4 others were injured when the shots rang out during the Bite of Seattle Festival, with the youngest of those victims just 2 years old. Seattle Mayor Katie Wilson says a suspect was taken into custody, although it's unknown what led to the shooting. Seattle police say there's no further danger to the general public related to Sunday's incident. I'm Mark Mayfield.
3: Police in Germany say the suspect in this weekend's deadly attack on Berlin's Pride Festival is dead. That story from Lisa Carton.
5: According to officials, officers shot and killed the 21-year-old man after he charged at them with a knife when they tried to arrest him. Authorities say one woman was killed and at least 29 others were injured Saturday night when the suspect drove a truck into a crowd and began attacking people with a machete near the Brandenburg Gate. Germany's interior minister told a news conference all the evidence points to an Islamist terror attack. I'm Lisa Carton.
3: The conflict between the U.S. and Iran is nearing 5 months, and a new survey of over 2,000 respondents shows that roughly 80% believe the Trump administration has struggled more than expected. Some 2 in 10 respondents of the CBS YouGov poll said the war has gone as smoothly as anticipated, while only 4% believe the administration's had an easier time. When President Trump and Israeli Prime Minister Benjamin Netanyahu launched the campaign in late February, Trump predicted it would take 4 to 6 weeks to dismantle Iran's nuclear and ballistic missile programs. The Odyssey was leaked online over the weekend. A high-quality bootleg copy of the film was posted on X and viewed by millions after a tweet went viral on Saturday. A post on X read, "Someone uploaded the Odyssey full movie on X, can you believe it?" And that caused a storm of views on a post from a now-suspended account. The film reached over 2 million views within 2.5 hours. The streaming film was eventually replaced with a takedown notice. 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
6: OpenAI says one of its artificial intelligence systems did hack into another AI company's servers on its own. Matt Mattinson reports.
7: The company, in what they call an unprecedented cyber incident, said its AI model gained unauthorized access to tech startup Hugging Face's servers while testing the cyber capabilities of its systems. Hugging Face co-founder and CEO Clement DeLong signaled he was not surprised, saying they suspected the cyber attack might have come from a frontier lab given the sophistication of the agent.
6: You can picture the cows standing there with the signs, "Eat more chicken." And now Chick-fil-A is warning customers in Iowa and 9 other states, if you've eaten chicken, there was a June data breach that exposed personal information.
8: Chick-fil-A says a cyber attack on its website and mobile app exposed information that includes customer names, email addresses, and the last 4 digits of their credit or debit cards. The company says it forced logouts on affected accounts and removed stored payment methods, but the fast food restaurant is advising customers to change their Chick-fil-A passwords, freeze their credit, and put a fraud alert on their credit reports. I'm Eva Basinger.
6: Renewed aggressions in the Middle East are pushing up pump prices. AAA's Marie Dodds says reductions in crude oil supply are the problem.
9: Look at reduced output from the Middle East, reduced output from Russia. That translates into concerns about global energy supplies.
6: The U.S. Strategic Reserve is down to around 311 million barrels of oil, its lowest level in over 43 years. And a ranking member of the Senate Finance Committee, Oregon Senator Ron Wyden, is saying President Trump's 50% tariffs on $20 billion worth of imports from Canada is a, quote, shakedown. Bob Williams with more.
10: President Trump issued the tariffs under Section 338 of the Smoot-Hawley Tariff Act of 1930. It's a provision that has never been used by a president. Oregon Senator Ron Wyden says it'll cause price increases for Americans who pay the tariffs. Wyden says he'll introduce a bill soon to restrict the president's tariff authority and return it to Congress.
6: I'm Monica Nelson with your consumer and business news.
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1: A mainly dry day today until the afternoon or evening, where there could be just an isolated shower or thunderstorm chance. Temperatures today still approach the low 80s with a good amount of sunshine. As we head through the night tonight, humidity starts to rise into Tuesday, and Tuesday becomes more unsettled with showers and storms, especially through the afternoon and evening, ahead of a cooler and soggier stretch of weather through the middle of the week. Rain possible with highs only near 70 by Wednesday. From the Stormwatch 9 Weather Center, I'm meteorologist Jacqueline Thomas.
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Well, we're at 49 on Main Street in Newport. Good morning to you. It's Steve. It's Workforce Wake Up. Welcome to another work week. We are here. Holy cow, it's the last week of July. Where did the time go? I was thinking about this morning. You know, the month is almost over. I'm not trying to rush to you, but the month is almost over. And what I was thinking about is I knew there's a CarNuts CarNuts Cruise Night tonight. Right behind Sugar River Bank from 6 until 8 o'clock on North Main Street. And we're actually, like, quickly coming towards the end of the cruising season. Now, August is going to be in crazy busy for the CarNuts. We'll talk to Wayne and Eddie tomorrow. And they've got the first responder show. They got some other shows going on. And then they got two in September as well. Well, actually, technically three with the block party. But the season is rushing through. So if you love classic cars, trucks, hot rods, rat rods, muscle cars, sometimes tuner cars, they're there tonight. You can bring your own, show off what you got, or you can come check out everybody else's. It's the CarNuts Cruise Night tonight, right behind Sugar River Bank. And do it while you can, while you can still enjoy summer. Again, not trying to rush you, just throwing you a little dose of reality. It just is what it is. Do have a look at your weather forecast in a bit. We're playing a wide variety of country music. John Denver, it's WCNL.

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0: 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Hello, what's happening? How are you? Doing fine. It's the workforce. Wake up, Steve. I do have your weather forecast up in a bit. We had a great weekend. What a beautiful one. Hopefully you had a nice weekend. We had company over on Saturday into yesterday. So Christine's best friend, that's a guy, Paul. Paul and his wife Adrian and their son came and spent the night. Their son is almost two. He'll be two in a couple weeks. Good little kid. He's a good boy. You know, he's all boy. And I don't have a boy. So this was a newer experience for me because he was just into stuff. And they said, boy, he loves just destruction. He just loves smashing things. He didn't smash anything. He wanted to get into stuff, which is fine. I get it. He's a little kid. So it all worked out. It was a good weekend. Everything was good. Good kid. And it's good to see them. Haven't seen them in, since Christmas. I think we visited them at Christmas. They live out near Troy, New York. Out that way. So we were entertaining. I did some barbecuing. Did up some kebabs. Which was a home run. Easy food. So chicken, pork. Pork tenderloin was on sale. It was already marinated, so it came out awesome. And then sausage. I'm a big fan of sausage on the grill. I always have been. Onions, peppers, zucchini. So I did that. I made a pasta salad. There's a pasta salad recipe that is my aunt's, and it is easily the best pasta salad you're ever going to have in your entire life. Secrets to the recipe is Miracle Whip and not mayonnaise. That's the first thing. No mayonnaise. You have to use Miracle Whip. Secret number two is vinegar. Gives a little bit of tang. Secret number three, and you're not going to be surprised at this one, Spam. Mm-hmm. Oh, it's so good. So good. Paul went back for three helpings. That made me feel pretty good. I'm like, all right, that's good. Then what else? Christine made two, I guess they're called dump cakes. It's kind of like a cobbler. Also delicious. So yeah, it was just the food. And we got the chit chat and stuff and we're all yawning by about 9:30 and finally 9:45. It's like, all right, I think it's bedtime. All right. Let's all the adults go to bed. Can't hang like we used to, which is totally fine. Hopefully you had a nice weekend. I do have a look at your weather forecast in a bit. News is next. More country music will be up on the way as well. It's WCNL Country, AM 1010, FM 94.7, and streaming online through our website at country1010.com.
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2: 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WCNL will be broadcasting live from the event, so come say hello. National Night Out, Tuesday, August 4th, 5:30 to 8 at the Newport Town Common. 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
8: Good morning. For WCNL News, I'm Kathy Fleck. A three-alarm fire early Saturday seriously injured one person at a home on Route 11 in Georges Mills. Sunapee firefighters were dispatched at 1:24 a.m. to the two-story house, bringing mutual aid from more than a dozen area departments. Lieutenant Timothy White arrived to heavy fire showing and a burn victim outside. The patient was treated on scene, taken to New London Hospital, then flown to Massachusetts General in Boston. Three occupants escaped. One dog died inside. A cat remains missing. Crews had the fire under control by 3:08 a.m. The State Fire Marshal's office is investigating, and the Red Cross is assisting the displaced residents. A Connecticut man has received the maximum prison sentence after pleading guilty in the drunk driving death of a young New Hampshire woman. Dylan Galland, 49, formerly of East Windsor, Connecticut, was sentenced Thursday to 7.5 to 15 years in state prison. He pleaded guilty to DUI-related negligent homicide in the death of 25-year-old Ashley Wendt of Washington. On December 5th of last year, Gallant was driving drunk on Maple Street in Newport when he crossed the center line and struck Wendt's Jeep head-on. She was killed at the scene while driving home from work. Gallant will also lose his privilege to drive in New Hampshire indefinitely. The Sullivan County Attorney's Office says the sentence is the maximum allowed under state law. 9 new cases of cyclosporiasis have been linked to a hospital cafeteria in Keene. New Hampshire health officials confirmed Thursday that 9 people who ate lettuce that was served at the Cheshire Medical Center's cafeteria came down with the illness. They are looking into whether other cases could be linked to that cluster. The lettuce has since been recalled by Taylor Farms following the national cyclosporiasis outbreak, and hospital officials has confirmed the lettuce is no longer being served at the cafeteria. People who have ended up with the illness have reported stomach cramps, loss of appetite, and explosive diarrhea. A man is accused of shooting the driver of a car he was in. It happened yesterday in Bennington, Vermont, at Park and Spring Streets. Bennington police say Grayford Soffin was a passenger in an SUV, and he shot the driver. That led the SUV to crash into 3 parked cars. The driver was taken to the hospital with life-threatening injuries. Saupin is facing charges that include attempted murder and possession of a firearm by a person convicted of a violent crime. A boat is destroyed after a fire in Chittenden County. It happened Saturday afternoon on Lake Champlain between Stave and Valcour Islands. Colchester police say crews responded to a Mayday call and found 2 people who were rescued by another boater. No one was hurt, but the boat is a total loss. Bernie Sanders is firing back at Rahm Emanuel. Senator Sanders was on CBS Face the Nation yesterday to respond to Emanuel's criticism of Sanders and who Emanuel calls Bernie Bros. Emanuel wrote in the Wall Street Journal that socialist candidates could hurt the Democrats in the midterms. Sanders called Emanuel an establishment politician who relies on billionaire campaign donors and doesn't want to change the status quo. He also says people are sick of establishment politicians like Emanuel. Sanders adds Americans want real change, and they don't want Rahm Emanuel and the establishment maintaining the status quo. For WCNL News, I am Kathy Fleck.
9: NBC News Radio, I'm Mark Mayfield. The death toll is now 3 after a shooting near Seattle's Space Needle Sunday evening. 4 others were injured when the shots rang out during the Bite of Seattle Festival, with the youngest of those victims just 2 years old. Seattle Mayor Katie Wilson says a suspect was taken into custody, although it's unknown what led to the shooting. Israeli Prime Minister Benjamin Netanyahu will visit the White House this week as President Trump weighs his military options in Iran. Lisa Taylor reports.
10: Tuesday's meeting will mark the first face-to-face talks between the two since the Iran conflict began in late February. This comes as Trump says he's close to a decision on whether to launch a massive attack on Iran. Netanyahu will also attend the funeral of Senator Lindsey Graham during his trip to Washington, D.C. I'm Lisa Taylor.
9: House Minority Leader Hakeem Jeffries is pushing affordability as the number one campaign issue heading into the midterm elections.
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9: Speaking at a campaign event Sunday for Pennsylvania congressional candidate Bob Brooks, Jeffries said that when you work hard and play by the rules, you should be able to live a middle-class life, a comfortable life, an affordable life, live a good life. After the event, Jeffries told reporters that making affordability a reality involves a number of ideas to lower costs, including ending President Trump's tariffs and ending the war in Iran. He also said it's necessary to clean up what's going on in what he called the dumpster fire of Washington, D.C. LeBron James has officially signed with the Philadelphia 76ers. The contract is a 2-year deal worth $8 million. James thanked the city of Los Angeles, where he spent the last 8 seasons playing for the Lakers, winning the NBA title in 2020. And former FDA Commissioner Scott Gottlieb says the agency does not yet have the cyclosporiasis outbreak under control. He said during an appearance on Face the Nation that while the FDA has done well, the situation remains unresolved. You're listening to the latest from NBC News Radio.
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12: It's back to work week in the NFL. All 32 teams will be underway with their training camps by tomorrow as veterans around the league are scheduled to report. The first preseason game with the Cardinals facing the Panthers in the Hall of Fame game is just 1 week from Thursday. It was the Baseball Hall of Fame in the spotlight yesterday.
13: Baseball was here long before me. It's going to be long after I sit back down. But standing up here with these guys sitting behind me, I've never felt more humbled and more grateful in my entire life.
12: That's Jeff Kent, one of three greats inducted yesterday at the Hall of Fame ceremonies in Cooperstown. He's joined in this class by Carlos Beltran and Andrew Jones. Basketball news. After announcing Friday that he'd be joining the Sixers, LeBron James made it official, signing his two-year $8 million deal with Philly yesterday. Corey Heim is the winner of NASCAR's Brickyard 400. Christopher Bell finished second. And 21-year-old Jackson Koivin, in only his third PGA Tour start, wins the 3M Open in Minnesota. I'm Matt McCoy.
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0: Well, after the beautiful weekend that we had, temperatures are now going to start to rise. Expect some fog at some points this morning. It should be burning off. I don't know if you'll see any in your travels. Otherwise, today, sunny and a high of 84. Partly cloudy tonight, 60. Tomorrow, there is a chance of rain, mainly after 3 o'clock with a high of 81. Temperatures dropping down to the 70s on Wednesday with an 80% chance of showers. And then Thursday, rain is likely, mainly after 2 o'clock, high of 74. So that's where we're at. Sunset will be at 8:18, evening twilight 8:51. Currently, it is 53 on Main Street in Newport. The WCNL time is 6:48, and you're up to date.
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0: 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I do have your weather forecast up in a bit. 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
6: I'm Kathy Fleck for WCNL News. New Hampshire won't be the state for the first Democratic presidential primary this year. That designation goes to South Carolina, which will remain the first primary. It comes after the state secured the recommendation of the DNC's Rules and Bylaws Panel. New Hampshire, along with Nevada and Iowa, were all seeking to be the first state for 2028. But Secretary of State David Scanlon says New Hampshire will follow state law and will still hold its primary a week before any similar contest. DNC committee members from New Hampshire say they plan to fight the recommendation. Gas prices in New Hampshire are back over the $4 mark now that hostilities in the Iran war have escalated. Prices had fallen into the $3 range last month after a high of $4.50 earlier this year. A year ago, prices were sitting at $2.99. The investigation into the fire that destroyed the floating restaurant, the dive in Alton, remains ongoing. State fire marshal officials believe the fire started in the kitchen area and say it is not considered suspicious, with the owner cooperating fully. The restaurant boat is a total loss and has been towed away from the scene. Investigators are still working to determine how many people were on board and are asking anyone who has not spoken with authorities to contact the state fire marshal's office. No injuries were reported. Tupelo Music Hall is warning customers to avoid ticket scams by purchasing concert tickets only through the venue's official website and box office. Officials say the venue does not use third-party ticket sellers and has seen an increase in scams since the pandemic. Managers say some outside websites charge 2 to 3 times the face value or advertise tickets they do not actually have. The venue says it regularly hears from customers who mistakenly purchase tickets through unauthorized sellers. Anyone who believes they were scammed is encouraged to contact their credit card company to dispute the charge. The Boston Red Sox have acquired infielder Curtis Meade from the Washington Nationals in exchange for pitcher Connelly Early. Meade is hitting .254 this season with 17 home runs over 87 games. The Red Sox are currently in third place in the American League East Division with a 54-50 record. They open a 7-game West Coast road trip tonight against the Athletics. For WCNL News, I am Kathy Fleck.
7: NBC News Radio. I'm Michael Kastner. One person is in custody and authorities are searching for one more in connection with a mass shooting near Seattle's Space Needle. The Bite of Seattle Food Festival was underway Sunday night when the shooting happened. This man was nearby.
8: At first, I thought it was like some fireworks. Then I had to really see it and think, boom, they're shooting.
7: Three people were killed, four more wounded, including a 2-year-old who was hospitalized in stable condition. Police are investigating what led to the shooting. House Minority Leader Hakeem Jeffries is pushing affordability as the number one campaign issue heading into the midterm elections.
9: In 100 days, you can vote for an America that is affordable and lower the cost of groceries, gas, and housing. 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
7: Speaking at a campaign event Sunday for Pennsylvania congressional candidate Bob Brooks, Jeffries said, when you work hard and play by the rules, you should be able to live a middle-class life, a comfortable life, an affordable life, live a good life. After the event, Jeffries told reporters that making affordability a reality involves a number of ideas to lower costs, including ending President Trump's tariffs and ending the war in Iran. The conflict between the U.S. and Iran is nearing 5 months, and a new survey of over 2,000 respondents shows that roughly 80% believe the Trump administration has struggled more than expected. About 2 in 10 respondents of the CBS News YouGov poll said the war has gone as smoothly as anticipated, while only 4% believe the administration has had an easier time. Michael Kastner, NBC News Radio.
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10: OpenAI says one of its artificial intelligence systems did hack into another AI company's servers on its own. Matt Mattinson reports.
11: The company, in what they call an unprecedented cyber incident, said its AI model gained unauthorized access to tech startup Hugging Face's servers while testing the cyber capabilities of its systems. Hugging Face co-founder and CEO Clement DeLong signaled he was not surprised, saying they suspected the cyber attack might have come from a frontier lab given the sophistication of the agent.
10: You can picture the cows standing there with the signs, "Eat more chicken." And now Chick-fil-A is warning customers in Iowa and 9 other states, if you've eaten chicken, there was a June data breach that exposed personal information.
12: Chick-fil-A says a cyber attack on its website and mobile app exposed information that includes customer names, email addresses, and the last 4 digits of their credit or debit cards. The company says it forced logouts on affected accounts and removed stored payment methods, but the fast food restaurant is advising customers to change their Chick-fil-A passwords, freeze their credit, and put a fraud alert on their credit reports. I'm Eva Basinger.
10: Renewed aggressions in the Middle East are pushing up pump prices. AAA's Marie Dodds says reductions in crude oil supply are the problem.
13: Look at reduced output from the Middle East, reduced output from Russia. That translates into concerns about global energy supplies.
10: The U.S. Strategic Reserve is down to around 311 million barrels of oil, its lowest level in over 43 years. And a ranking member of the Senate Finance Committee, Oregon Senator Ron Wyden, is saying President Trump's 50% tariffs on $20 billion worth of imports from Canada is a, quote, shakedown. Bob Williams with more.
14: President Trump issued the tariffs under Section 338 of the Smoot-Hawley Tariff Act of 1930. It's a provision that has never been used by a president. Oregon Senator Ron Wyden says it'll cause price increases for Americans who pay the tariffs. Wyden says he'll introduce a bill soon to restrict the president's tariff authority and return it to Congress.
10: I'm Monica Nelson with your consumer and business news.
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6: A mainly dry day today until the afternoon or evening, where there could be just an isolated shower or thunderstorm chance. Temperatures today still approach the low 80s with a good amount of sunshine. As we head through the night tonight, humidity starts to rise into Tuesday, and Tuesday becomes more unsettled with showers and storms, especially through the afternoon and evening, ahead of a cooler and soggier stretch of weather through the middle of the week. Rain possible with highs only near 70 by Wednesday. From the Stormwatch 9 Weather Center, I'm meteorologist Jacqueline Thomas.
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0: 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What's going on? How are you? It's 54. Nice start to our workday. Carnot's tonight, another cruise night right behind Sugar River Bank in the parking lot. Starts at 6, wraps up around 8 o'clock or so. 10 North Main Street. This is open to all classic cars and trucks and hot rods and rat rods and muscle cars and tuna cars. And if you love your car or truck, then come on down. It is this evening, right behind Sugar River Bank. If you got questions, you can give Wayne a call. I'm sure he's up. 477-2929. Or you can check out the Facebook page, Carnot's Cruise Nights, through the Facebook. And then coming up in August, boy, is it going to be crazy for them. They got their regular shows, the first responder shows, and a whole bunch of other stuff, too. But we'll talk about that as we get closer. Wayne and Eddie will be here tomorrow morning from the Carnot. We'll see them tonight. It is free to show off your stuff or free to check out everybody else's. Your weather forecast, sports and news are all up next. More country music will be following that. It's WCNL Country, AM 1010 and FM 94.7.
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4: I'm Kathy Fleck for WCNL News. A 3-alarm fire early Saturday seriously injured one person at a home on Route 11 in Georges Mills. Sunapee firefighters were dispatched at 1:24 a.m. to the 2-story house, bringing mutual aid from more than a dozen area departments. Lieutenant Timothy White arrived to heavy fire showing and a burn victim outside. The patient was treated on scene, taken to New London Hospital, then flown to Massachusetts General in Boston. 3 occupants escaped, 1 dog died inside, a cat remains missing, crews had the fire under control by 3:08 a.m., the State Fire Marshal's office is investigating, and the Red Cross is assisting the displaced residents. A Connecticut man has received the maximum prison sentence after pleading guilty in the drunk driving death of a young New Hampshire woman. Dylan Galland, 49, formerly of East Windsor, Connecticut, was sentenced Thursday to 7.5 to 15 years in state prison. He pleaded guilty to DUI-related negligent homicide in the death of 25-year-old Ashley Wendt of Washington. On December 5th of last year, Galland was driving drunk on Maple Street in Newport when he crossed the center line and struck Wendt's Jeep head-on. She was killed at the scene while driving home from work. Galland will also lose his privilege to drive in New Hampshire indefinitely. The Sullivan County Attorney's Office says the sentence is the maximum allowed under state law. 9 new cases of cyclosporiasis have been linked to a hospital cafeteria in Keene. New Hampshire health officials confirmed Thursday that 9 people who ate lettuce that was served at the Cheshire Medical Center's cafeteria came down with the illness. They are looking into whether other cases could be linked to that cluster. The lettuce has since been recalled by Taylor Farms following the national cyclosporiasis outbreak, and hospital officials has confirmed the lettuce is no longer being served at the cafeteria. People who have ended up with the illness have reported stomach cramps, loss of appetite, and explosive diarrhea. A man is accused of shooting the driver of a car he was in. It happened yesterday in Bennington, Vermont, at Park and Spring Streets. Bennington police say Grayford Soppen was a passenger in an SUV, and he shot the driver. That led the SUV to crash into three parked cars. The driver was taken to the hospital with life-threatening injuries. Soppen is facing charges that include attempted murder and possession of a firearm by a person convicted of a violent crime. A boat is destroyed after a fire in Chittenden County. It happened Saturday afternoon on Lake Champlain between Stave and Valcour Islands. Colchester police say crews responded to a mayday call and found two people who were rescued by another boater. No one was hurt, but the boat is a total loss. Bernie Sanders is firing back at Rahm Emanuel. Senator Sanders was on CBS Face the Nation yesterday to respond to Emanuel's criticism of Sanders and who Emanuel calls Bernie Bros. Emanuel wrote in the Wall Street Journal that socialist candidates could hurt the Democrats in the midterms. Sanders called Emanuel an establishment politician who relies on billionaire campaign donors and doesn't want to change the status quo. He also says people are sick of establishment politicians like Emanuel. Sanders adds Americans want real change and they don't want Rahm Emanuel and the establishment maintaining the status quo. For WCNL News, I am Kathy Fleck.
5: NBC News Radio, I'm Mark Mayfield. The death toll is now three after a shooting near Seattle's Space Needle Sunday evening. Four others were injured when the shots rang out during the Bite of Seattle Festival, with the youngest of those victims just 2 years old. Seattle Mayor Katie Wilson says a suspect was taken into custody, although it's unknown what led to the shooting. Israeli Prime Minister Benjamin Netanyahu will visit the White House this week as President Trump weighs his military options in Iran. Lisa Taylor reports.
6: Tuesday's meeting will mark the first face-to-face talks between the two since the Iran conflict began in late February. This comes as Trump says he's close to a decision on whether to launch a massive attack on Iran. Netanyahu will also attend the funeral of Senator Lindsey Graham during his trip to Washington, D.C. I'm Lisa Taylor.
5: House Minority Leader Hakeem Jeffries is pushing affordability as the number one campaign issue heading into the midterm elections.
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5: Speaking at a campaign event Sunday for Pennsylvania congressional candidate Bob Brooks, Jeffries said that when you work hard and play by the rules, you should be able to live a middle-class life, a comfortable life, an affordable life, live a good life. After the event, Jeffries told reporters that making affordability a reality involves a number of ideas to lower costs, including ending President Trump's tariffs and ending the war in Iran. He also said it's necessary to clean up what's going on in what he called the dumpster fire of Washington, D.C. LeBron James has officially signed with the Philadelphia 76ers. The contract is a two-year deal worth $8 million. James thanked the city of Los Angeles, where he spent the last eight seasons playing for the Lakers, winning the NBA title in 2020. And former FDA Commissioner Scott Gottlieb says the agency does not yet have the cyclosporiasis outbreak under control. He said during an appearance on Face the Nation that while the FDA has done well, the situation remains unresolved. You're listening to the latest from NBC News Radio.
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8: It's back-to-work week in the NFL. All 32 teams will be underway with their training camps by tomorrow as veterans around the league are scheduled to report. The first preseason game with the Cardinals facing the Panthers in the Hall of Fame game is just 1 week from Thursday. It was the Baseball Hall of Fame in the spotlight yesterday.
9: Your baseball was here long before me. It's going to be long after I sit back down. But standing up here with these guys sitting behind me, I've never felt more humbled and more grateful in my entire life.
8: That's Jeff Kent, one of three greats inducted yesterday at the Hall of Fame ceremonies in Cooperstown. He's joined in this class by Carlos Beltran and Andrew Jones. Basketball news. After announcing Friday that he'd be joining the Sixers, LeBron James made it official, signing his two-year $8 million deal with Philly yesterday. Corey Heim is the winner of NASCAR's Brickyard 400. Christopher Bell finished second. And 21-year-old Jackson Koivin, in only his third PGA Tour start, wins the 3M Open in Minnesota. I'm Matt McCoy.
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0: Nice start to our workday. Very cool and calm. An easy day so far. It will get warm later on. About 84 for a high. Sun and a little bit of clouds with a calm wind. Partly cloudy tonight, low of 60. Tomorrow there is a chance of rain, maybe thunderstorms after 3 o'clock with a high of 81. Chance of rain tomorrow is 80%. Showers are likely tomorrow night, running through the evening hours into the morning with a low of 59. Showers again on Wednesday, high of 71, and a chance of rain Thursday, high of 74. So today is the hot day. The rain starts up soon. Not today, though. Sunset, 8:18. Evening twilight, 8:51. It is 55 on Main Street to Newport. 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
4: WCNL Country Weather now.
5: A mainly dry day today until the afternoon or evening, where there could be just an isolated shower or thunderstorm chance. Temperatures today still approach the low 80s with a good amount of sunshine. As we head through the night tonight, humidity starts to rise into Tuesday, and Tuesday becomes more unsettled with showers and storms, especially through the afternoon and evening, ahead of a cooler and soggier stretch of weather through the middle of the week. Rain possible with highs only near 70 by Wednesday. From the Stormwatch 9 Weather Center, I'm meteorologist Jacqueline Thomas.
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2: Good morning. For WCNL News, I'm Kathy Fleck. New Hampshire won't be the state for the first Democratic presidential primary this year. That designation goes to South Carolina, which will remain the first primary. It comes after the state secured the recommendation of the DNC's Rules and Bylaws panel. New Hampshire, along with Nevada and Iowa, we're all seeking to be the first state for 2028. But Secretary of State David Scanlon says New Hampshire will follow state law and will still hold its primary a week before any similar contest. DNC committee members from New Hampshire say they plan to fight the recommendation. Gas prices in New Hampshire are back over the $4 mark now that hostilities in the Iran war have escalated. Prices had fallen into the $3 range last month after a high of $4.50 earlier this year. A year ago, prices were sitting at $2.99. The investigation into the fire that destroyed the floating restaurant. The dive in Alton remains ongoing. State fire marshal officials believe the fire started in the kitchen area and say it is not considered suspicious, with the owner cooperating fully. The restaurant boat is a total loss and has been towed away from the scene. Investigators are still working to determine how many people were on board and are asking anyone who has not spoken with authorities to contact the state fire marshal's office. No injuries were reported. Tupelo Music Hall is warning customers to avoid ticket scams by purchasing concert tickets only through the venue's official website and box office. Officials say the venue does not use third-party ticket sellers and has seen an increase in scams since the pandemic. Managers say some outside websites charge 2 to 3 times the face value or advertise tickets they do not actually have. The venue says it regularly hears from customers who mistakenly purchase tickets through unauthorized sellers. Anyone who believes they were scammed is encouraged to contact their credit card company to dispute the charge. The Boston Red Sox have acquired infielder Curtis Mead from the Washington Nationals in exchange for pitcher Connelly Early. Mead is hitting .254 this season with 17 home runs over 87 games. The Red Sox are currently in third place in the American League East Division with a 54-50 record. They open a 7-game West Coast road trip tonight against the Athletics. For WCNL News, I am Kathy Fleck.
3: NBC News Radio. I'm Michael Kastner. The conflict between the United States and Iran is nearing 5 months, and a new survey of over 2,000 respondents shows that roughly 80% believe the Trump administration has struggled more than expected. Mark Mayfield reports.
4: About 2 in 10 respondents of the CBS News YouGov poll said the war has gone as smoothly as anticipated, while only 4% believe the administration has had an easier time. When President Trump and Israeli Prime Minister Benjamin Netanyahu launched the campaign in late February, Trump predicted it would take 4 to 6 weeks to dismantle Iran's nuclear and ballistic missile programs. I'm Mark Mayfield.
3: One person is in custody, and authorities are searching for one more in connection with a mass shooting near Seattle's Space Needle. More from Tammy Trujillo.
5: The Bite of Seattle Food Festival was underway Sunday evening when the shooting happened. This man was nearby.
6: At first, I thought it was like some fireworks. Then I had to really sit and think. Boom. They're shooting.
5: 3 people were killed and 4 more wounded, including a 2-year-old who was hospitalized in stable condition. Police are investigating what led to the shooting. I'm Tammy Trujillo.
3: Israeli Prime Minister Benjamin Netanyahu says he intends to attend the UN General Assembly in New York. Netanyahu made the comment on Fox Sunday Morning Futures as New York City Mayor Zoran Mamdani has floated the idea of arresting him.
7: I've appeared just about every year, not every year, but almost every year in my prime ministership, unless there are security conditions. But barring that, and I don't expect that to be the case this time, yes, I do intend to come to New York.
3: The Israeli Prime Minister says Mamdani based his claims on bogus criminal charges and accused the mayor of promoting hate and fear. Dow futures are rallying 500 points as oil prices fall after the U.S. and Iran pause their attacks. Michael Kastner, NBC News Radio.
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8: OpenAI says one of its artificial intelligence systems did hack into another AI company's servers on its own. Matt Mattinson reports.
9: The company, in what they call an unprecedented cyber incident, said its AI model gained unauthorized access to tech startup Hugging Face's servers while testing the cyber capabilities of its systems. Hugging Face co-founder and CEO Clement DeLong signaled he was not surprised, saying they suspected the cyber attack might have come from a frontier lab given the sophistication of the agent.
8: You can picture the cows standing there with the signs, "Eat more chicken." And now Chick-fil-A is warning customers in Iowa and 9 other states, if you've eaten chicken, there was a June data breach that exposed personal information.
10: Chick-fil-A says a cyber attack on its website and mobile app exposed information that includes customer names, email addresses, and the last 4 digits of their credit or debit cards. The company says it forced logouts on affected accounts and removed stored payment methods, but the fast food restaurant is advising customers to change their Chick-fil-A passwords, freeze their credit, and put a fraud alert on their credit reports. I'm Eva Basinger.
8: Renewed aggressions in the Middle East are pushing up pump prices. AAA's Marie Dodds says reductions in crude oil supply are the problem.
11: Look at reduced output from the Middle East, reduced output from Russia. That translates into concerns about global energy supplies.
8: The U.S. Strategic Reserve is down to around 311 million barrels of oil, its lowest level in over 43 years. And a ranking member of the Senate Finance Committee, Oregon Senator Ron Wyden, is saying President Trump's 50% tariffs on $20 billion worth of imports from Canada is a, quote, shakedown. Bob Williams with more.
12: President Trump issued the tariffs under Section 338 of the Smoot-Hawley Tariff Act of 1930. It's a provision that has never been used by a president. Oregon Senator Ron Wyden says it'll cause price increases for Americans who pay the tariffs. Wyden says he'll introduce a bill soon to restrict the president's tariff authority and return it to Congress.
8: I'm Monica Nelson with your consumer and business news.
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16: We have a really nice start to our work day. Expect sun and calm wind with a high of 84. Partly cloudy this evening. Great night for the Cardinals cruise night. Low of 60. Tomorrow the rain begins mainly after 3 o'clock Tuesday night. Low dropping to 59. Chance of showers on Wednesday, high of 71. Chance of rain Thursday, high 74. Sunset, 8:18. Evening twilight, 8:51. It's 54 on Main Street to Newport. WCNL time is 8:11, and you're up to date.
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Today is the day that's going to be decent warm, a little humid, but that'll shake off as rain should be coming the next few days. So any last things you got to get done today, do, and it looks like you probably will not have to water

0: over the next few days. We'll hold tight for that weather forecast, which is next. 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
6: A mainly dry day today until the afternoon or evening, where there could be just an isolated shower or thunderstorm chance. Temperatures today still approach the low 80s with a good amount of sunshine. As we head through the night tonight, humidity starts to rise into Tuesday, and Tuesday becomes more unsettled with showers and storms, especially through the afternoon and evening, ahead of a cooler and soggier stretch of weather through the middle of the week. Rain possible with highs only near 70 by Wednesday. From the Stormwatch 9 Weather Center, I'm meteorologist Jacqueline Thomas.
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3: Good morning. For WCNL News, I'm Kathy Fleck. A three-alarm fire early Saturday seriously injured one person at a home on Route 11 in Georges Mills. Sunapee firefighters were dispatched at 1:24 a.m. to the two-story house, bringing mutual aid from more than a dozen area departments. Lieutenant Timothy White arrived to heavy fire showing and a burn victim outside. The patient was treated on scene, taken to New London Hospital, then flown to Massachusetts General in Boston. Three occupants escaped. One dog died inside. A cat remains missing. Crews had the fire under control by 3:08 a.m. The State Fire Marshal's office is investigating, and the Red Cross is assisting the displaced residents. A Connecticut man has received the maximum prison sentence after pleading guilty in the drunk driving death of a young New Hampshire woman. Dylan Galland, 49, formerly of East Windsor, Connecticut, was sentenced Thursday to 7.5 to 15 years in state prison. He pleaded guilty to DUI-related negligent homicide in the death of 25-year-old Ashley Wendt of Washington. On December 5th of last year, Gallant was driving drunk on Maple Street in Newport when he crossed the center line and struck Wendt's Jeep head-on. She was killed at the scene while driving home from work. Gallant will also lose his privilege to drive in New Hampshire indefinitely. The Sullivan County Attorney's Office says the sentence is the maximum allowed under state law. 9 new cases of cyclosporiasis have been linked to a hospital cafeteria in Keene. New Hampshire health officials confirmed Thursday that 9 people who ate lettuce that was served at the Cheshire Medical Center's cafeteria came down with the illness. They are looking into whether other cases could be linked to that cluster. The lettuce has since been recalled by Taylor Farms following the national cyclosporiasis outbreak, and hospital officials has confirmed the lettuce is no longer being served at the cafeteria. People who have ended up with the illness have reported stomach cramps, loss of appetite, and explosive diarrhea. A man is accused of shooting the driver of a car he was in. It happened yesterday in Bennington, Vermont, at Park and Spring Streets. Bennington police say Grayford Stoppin was a passenger in an SUV, and he shot the driver. That led the SUV to crash into 3 parked cars. The driver was taken to the hospital with life-threatening injuries. Salpin is facing charges that include attempted murder and possession of a firearm by a person convicted of a violent crime. A boat is destroyed after a fire in Chittenden County. It happened Saturday afternoon on Lake Champlain between Stave and Valcour Islands. Colchester police say crews responded to a mayday call and found 2 people who were rescued by another boater. No one was hurt, but the boat is a total loss. Bernie Sanders is firing back at Rahm Emanuel. Senator Sanders was on CBS Face the Nation yesterday to respond to Emanuel's criticism of Sanders and who Emanuel calls Bernie Bros. Emanuel wrote in the Wall Street Journal that socialist candidates could hurt the Democrats in the midterms. Sanders called Emanuel an establishment politician who relies on billionaire campaign donors and doesn't want to change the status quo. He also says people are sick of establishment politicians like Emanuel. Sanders adds Americans want real change, and they don't want Rahm Emanuel and the establishment maintaining the status quo. For WCNL News, I am Kathy Fleck.
4: NBC News Radio, I'm Michael Kastner. The death toll has risen after 7 people were shot near Seattle's Space Needle Sunday night.
5: One of the victims at Harborview Medical Center did not survive their injuries. So now we have a total of 3 fatalities out of those 7 victims.
4: That's Assistant Police Chief Tyrone Davis. Shots rang out during the Bite of Seattle Festival, with the youngest of the victims just 2 years old. Seattle Mayor Katie Wilson says a suspect was taken into custody, although it's still not known what led to the shooting. As the conflict between the U.S. and Iran approaches 5 months, a new survey of over 2,000 respondents shows that roughly 80% believe the Trump administration has struggled more than expected. About 2 in 10 respondents of the CBS News YouGov poll said the war has gone as smoothly as anticipated, while only 4% believe the administration has had an easier time. Israeli Prime Minister Benjamin Netanyahu will visit the White House this week as President Trump weighs his military options in Iran. More from Lisa Taylor.
6: Tuesday's meeting will mark the first face-to-face talks between the two since the Iran conflict began in late February. This comes as Trump says he's close to a decision on whether to launch a massive attack on Iran. Netanyahu will also attend the funeral of Senator Lindsey Graham during his trip to Washington, D.C.
4: Coming up in the business week ahead, interest rates will be in the spotlight. More from Tammy Trujillo.
7: The Federal Open Market Committee opens a 2-day policy meeting on Tuesday with an announcement on its decision due the following day. Most analysts see the nation's central bank holding rates steady at 3.5 to 3.75%. However, some analysts aren't ready to rule out the possibility of a rate hike. Federal Reserve Chairman Kevin Warsh, who has pledged to get inflation back to the Fed's 2% target, is set to hold a press conference following Wednesday's announcement.
4: Michael Kastner, NBC News Radio.
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8: It's back to work week in the NFL. All 32 teams will be underway with their training camps by tomorrow as veterans around the league are scheduled to report. The first preseason game with the Cardinals facing the Panthers in the Hall of Fame game is just 1 week from Thursday. It was the Baseball Hall of Fame in the spotlight yesterday.
9: Your baseball was here long before me. It's going to be long after I sit back down. But standing up here with these guys sitting behind me, I've never felt more humbled and more grateful in my entire life.
8: That's Jeff Kent, one of 3 greats inducted yesterday at the Hall of Fame ceremonies in Cooperstown. He's joined in this class by Carlos Beltran and Andrew Jones. Basketball news. After announcing Friday that he'd be joining the Sixers, LeBron James made it official, signing his 2-year, $8 million deal with Philly yesterday. Corey Heim is the winner of NASCAR's Brickyard 400. Christopher Bell finished second. And 21-year-old Jackson Koivin, in only his 3rd PGA Tour start, wins the 3M Open in Minnesota. I'm Matt McCoy.
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10: Beautiful start to our workday. It's sun today. A little humid feeling. This is the warmest of the work week, it looks like. As rain will be coming later on, but get through today with a high of 84. Great night tonight for the car nuts. Low of 60. Tomorrow, here comes the showers, 81. And then possibly here comes the boom with a chance of thunderstorms. Chance of rain tomorrow night as well, about 80%, low dropping to 59. And Wednesday showers again in the morning, otherwise clouds, an 80% chance of showers. High on Wednesday is 71. Sunset 8:18, evening twilight 8:51. It's 58 on Main Street, Newport. 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

0: 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It's 8:56. 61 on Main Street in Newport. I have a look at your weather forecast up in a little bit. 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
2: I'm Kathy Fleck for WCNL News. New Hampshire won't be the state for the first Democratic presidential primary this year. That designation goes to South Carolina, which will remain the first primary. It comes after the state secured the recommendation of the DNC's Rules and Bylaws panel. New Hampshire, along with Nevada and Iowa, we're all seeking to be the first state for 2028. But Secretary of State David Scanlon says New Hampshire will follow state law and will still hold its primary a week before any similar contest. DNC committee members from New Hampshire say they plan to fight the recommendation. Gas prices in New Hampshire are back over the $4 mark now that hostilities in the Iran war have escalated. Prices had fallen into the $3 range last month after a high of $4.50 earlier this year. A year ago, prices were sitting at $2.99. The investigation into the fire that destroyed the floating restaurant, the dive in Alton, remains ongoing. State fire marshal officials believe the fire started in the kitchen area and say it is not considered suspicious, with the owner cooperating fully. The restaurant boat is a total loss and has been towed away from the scene. Investigators are still working to determine how many people were on board and are asking anyone who has not spoken with authorities to contact the state fire marshal's office. No injuries were reported. Tupelo Music Hall is warning customers to avoid ticket scams by purchasing concert tickets only through the venue's official website and box office. Officials say the venue does not use third-party ticket sellers and has seen an increase in scams since the pandemic. Managers say some outside websites charge 2 to 3 times the face value or advertise tickets they do not actually have. The venue says it regularly hears from customers who mistakenly purchase tickets through unauthorized sellers. Anyone who believes they were scammed is encouraged to contact their credit card company to dispute the charge. The Boston Red Sox have acquired infielder Curtis Meade from the Washington Nationals in exchange for pitcher Connelly Early. Meade is hitting .254 this season with 17 home runs over 87 games. The Red Sox are currently in third place in the American League East Division with a 54-50 record. They open a 7-game West Coast road trip tonight against the Athletics. For WCNL News, I am Kathy Fleck.
3: NBC News Radio. I'm Michael Kastner. The conflict between the United States and Iran is nearing 5 months, and a new survey of over 2,000 respondents shows that roughly 80% believe the Trump administration has struggled more than expected. Mark Mayfield reports.
4: About 2 in 10 respondents of the CBS News YouGov poll said the war has gone as smoothly as anticipated, while only 4% believe the administration has had an easier time. When President Trump and Israeli Prime Minister Benjamin Netanyahu launched the campaign in late February, Trump predicted it would take 4 to 6 weeks to dismantle Iran's nuclear and ballistic missile programs. I'm Mark Mayfield.
3: One person is in custody, and authorities are searching for one more in connection with a mass shooting near Seattle's Space Needle. More from Tammy Trujillo.
5: The Bite of Seattle Food Festival was underway Sunday evening when the shooting happened. This man was nearby.
6: At first, I thought it was like some fireworks. Then I had to really see it and think. Boom. They're shooting.
5: 3 people were killed and 4 more wounded, including a 2-year-old who was hospitalized in stable condition. Police are investigating what led to the shooting. I'm Tammy Trujillo.
3: Israeli Prime Minister Benjamin Netanyahu says he intends to attend the UN General Assembly in New York. Netanyahu made the comment on Fox Sunday Morning Futures as New York City Mayor Zoran Mamdani has floated the idea of arresting him.
7: I've appeared just about every year, not every year, but almost every year in my prime ministership, unless there are security conditions. But barring that, and I don't expect that to be the case this time, yes, I do intend to come to New York.
3: The Israeli Prime Minister says Mamdani based his claims on bogus criminal charges and accused the mayor of promoting hate and fear. Dow futures are rallying 500 points as oil prices fall after the U.S. and Iran pause their attacks. Michael Kastner, NBC News Radio.
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8: OpenAI says one of its artificial intelligence systems did hack into another AI company's servers on its own. Matt Mattinson reports.
9: The company, in what they call an unprecedented cyber incident, said its AI model gained unauthorized access to tech startup Hugging Face's servers while testing the cyber capabilities of its systems. Hugging Face co-founder and CEO Clement DeLong signaled he was not surprised, saying they suspected the cyber attack might have come from a frontier lab given the sophistication of the agent.
8: You can picture the cows standing there with the signs, "Eat more chicken." And now Chick-fil-A is warning customers in Iowa and 9 other states, if you've eaten chicken, there was a June data breach that exposed personal information.
10: Chick-fil-A says a cyber attack on its website and mobile app exposed information that includes customer names, email addresses, and the last 4 digits of their credit or debit cards. The company says it forced logouts on affected accounts and removed stored payment methods, but the fast food restaurant is advising customers to change their Chick-fil-A passwords, freeze their credit, and put a fraud alert on their credit reports. I'm Eva Basinger.
8: Renewed aggressions in the Middle East are pushing up pump prices. AAA's Marie Dodds says reductions in crude oil supply are the problem.
11: Look at reduced output from the Middle East, reduced output from Russia. That translates into concerns about global energy supplies.
8: The U.S. Strategic Reserve is down to around 311 million barrels of oil, its lowest level in over 43 years. And a ranking member of the Senate Finance Committee, Oregon Senator Ron Wyden, is saying President Trump's 50% tariffs on $20 billion worth of imports from Canada is a, quote, shakedown. Bob Williams with more.
12: President Trump issued the tariffs under Section 338 of the Smoot-Hawley Tariff Act of 1930. It's a provision that has never been used by a president. Oregon Senator Ron Wyden says it'll cause price increases for Americans who pay the tariffs. Wyden says he'll introduce a bill soon to restrict the president's tariff authority and return it to Congress.
8: I'm Monica Nelson with your consumer and business news.
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0: WCNL Country Weather, now.
2: A mainly dry day today until the afternoon or evening, where there could be just an isolated shower or thunderstorm chance. Temperatures today still approach the low 80s with a good amount of sunshine. As we head through the night tonight, humidity starts to rise into Tuesday, and Tuesday becomes more unsettled with showers and storms, especially through the afternoon and evening, ahead of a cooler and soggier stretch of weather through the middle of the week. Rain possible with highs only near 70 by Wednesday. From the Stormwatch 9 Weather Center, I'm meteorologist Jacqueline Thomas.
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19: My dear son, it's almost June.

You know, she came to see him one last time. Oh, and we all wondered if she would. And it kept running through my mind. This time, he's over her for good.

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Hello and good morning. It's Steve. Workforce Wake Up. Welcome back to work. Hopefully you had a great weekend. We had a busy one at our house. I feel like our weekends are either busy or not. We had friends come over. So they spent basically the weekend. Christine's best friend, that's a guy, Paul, he and his wife, Adrian, and their little son, he's almost two, he's cute as a whip, good kid, James, they spent the weekend with us, put him up in one of the kids' rooms, and worked out well. Like, they're good guests. I hadn't really spent good quality time with them in a long time. So, yeah, it was good. Did some barbecuing, just hung out, chit-chatted for a long time, got caught up on life and everything, and talked parenting. They're first-time parents. The older, compared to the way parenting used to be. Late 30s for first-time parents with a little 2-year-old. But they're doing good. They're doing such a good job as parents, and their boy's a good kid. He is. He's a good kid. He keeps growing. Every time I see him, he gets bigger. Well, we did that, and then they left, I don't know, noonish yesterday, and ended up, everything was done. Like, the house is clean, the lawn is mowed, or the trash is taken out.

Life is, we had like no chores, no major chores. I can always find a chore, trust me. But everything was like done. So actually had an afternoon where I could watch TV. And we sat and watched a documentary on Netflix called The American Experiment, which is excellent, by the way. Just excellent about the founding of this country. And it checked off every nerdy box that I have when it comes to government and the governmental process and checks and balances. And it's so good. If you get a chance, I would suggest watching that if you are a dork like me, or if you just want a little lesson in civics or you enjoy history. And that was pretty much the weekend. Back to work now, playing a wide variety of country music. Johnny Cash, WCNO.

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0: 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Good morning, it's Steve Smith. It's the Workforce Wake Up. Here we are. No guests today, just you and I. Tomorrow, busy day, we'll have the Carnots in studio in the 7 a.m. hour. We'll find out how tonight's cruise night goes. Let me see, we'll do our chamber chatter with Shannon McMichael from Newport Area Chamber of Commerce. She'll be on tomorrow in the, looks like we're going to move her to the 8 o'clock hour tomorrow. And then 9 o'clock hour, David Trumbull, who is running for Senate here in New Hampshire, will have him on as well. So good stuff. I do have a look at your weather forecast up in a bit. More country music's next. 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
2: WCNL Country Weather, now.
3: A mainly dry day today until the afternoon or evening, where there could be just an isolated shower or thunderstorm chance. Temperatures today still approach the low 80s with a good amount of sunshine. As we head through the night tonight, humidity starts to rise into Tuesday, and Tuesday becomes more unsettled with showers and storms, especially through the afternoon and evening, ahead of a cooler and soggier stretch of weather through the middle of the week. Rain possible with highs only near 70 by Wednesday. From the Stormwatch 9 Weather Center, I'm meteorologist Jacqueline Thomas.
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0: 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Digging up bones. Well, it's Steve. I'm going to dig my way on out of here. Have yourself a great day. If you're looking for something to do tonight, don't forget the Car Nuts weekly cruise night or bi-weekly cruise night, bi-monthly. I don't know what it is. It's something. It's tonight, though. 6 until 8 o'clock behind Sugar River Bank in the parking lot. Wayne and Eddie will be here in studio tomorrow, and we'll be talking about the cruise night and all the other stuff that they have coming up. But it should be a great night for this. Also tomorrow, super busy day, chamber chatter in the 8 o'clock hour with Shannon McMichael and candidate for New Hampshire Senate, David Trumbull, in studio in the 9 o'clock hour. So good conversations ahead tomorrow. Stay tuned for that. Hold tight for your weather forecast 3 times an hour. 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
0: 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Here's the latest from the Stormwatch 9 Weather Center.
6: A mainly dry day today until the afternoon or evening, where there could be just an isolated shower or thunderstorm chance. Temperatures today still approach the low 80s with a good amount of sunshine. As we head through the night tonight, humidity starts to rise into Tuesday, and Tuesday becomes more unsettled with showers and storms, especially through the afternoon and evening, ahead of a cooler and soggier stretch of weather through the middle of the week. Rain possible with highs only near 70 by Wednesday. From the Stormwatch 9 Weather Center, I'm meteorologist Jacqueline Thomas.
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2: I'm Kathy Fleck for WCNL News. 9 cases of cyclosporiasis have been confirmed in people who ate contaminated lettuce at the Cheshire Medical Center cafeteria in Keene, according to the New Hampshire Department of Health and Human Services. DHHS reported the cases Thursday. All of those affected consumed lettuce products sold at the cafeteria. That lettuce has since been recalled by Taylor Farms as part of a national cyclospora outbreak. The cafeteria is no longer serving the recalled product. Dartmouth Health says no inpatients contracted the illness while at Cheshire. The medical center has identified 16 people, including 10 employees, who were exposed. Anyone who ate lettuce there from early June through July 20th and developed severe or persistent watery diarrhea is urged to contact their doctor for testing. Symptoms typically appear 1 to 2 weeks after eating contaminated food and can last for weeks. More information is available on the DHHS website. Runners are getting a new chance to participate in the Boston Marathon. The Boston Athletic Association says this year's registration will include random selection, as more people qualify than can be accepted. After the cutoff time is set, the association will randomly select 1,000 qualifiers to receive bibs for next year's marathon. The 2027 Boston Marathon takes place on April 19th. Registration for the race opens on September 14th. For WCNL News, I am Kathy Fleck.
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asleep, but I was up real early, wondering when I'd get my release. Later on, we got more hot bologna, eggs and gravy, and by now I wasn't quite so hard to please.

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4: 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Unfortunately, half of all patients in the U.S. end up choosing hospice sometime during the last 18 days of life, often because they didn't fully understand what it could have provided earlier on in their journey. 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It's never too early to start the hospice conversation. Call us for information or visit lakesunapeevna.org.
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5: More than 1.5 million cartons of eggs are being recalled because of possible salmonella contamination. The FDA says the voluntary recall was put out by Midwest Poultry Services. It involves brown and white shell eggs. They were sold under several brands in Texas, Oklahoma, Arkansas, Louisiana, New Mexico, and Mississippi. Labels included Kroger, Brookshire's, Country Morning, Simple Truth, and Sunups. Four more states are being linked to the Cyclospora outbreak. The CDC now connecting cases from Illinois, Kansas, Oklahoma, and Pennsylvania to the nationwide outbreak caused by the Cyclospora parasite. It's already been traced to scores of illnesses in Indiana, Kentucky, Michigan, Ohio, and West Virginia. And President Trump, when asked Friday about the lettuce-linked outbreak, here's what he said.
6: I think what we're going to do is we're going to put a major tariff on Texas, on Mexico, because of the lettuce.
5: Thousands of people have been sickened in the U.S., and the FDA says that lettuce was sourced in central Mexico. Health update. I'm Sarah Lee Kessler.
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5: Good morning. For WCNL News, I'm Kathy Fleck. New York Congresswoman Alexandria Ocasio-Cortez is leading the Democratic field in a new New Hampshire presidential primary poll. The University of New Hampshire's Granite State poll puts AOC at the top of the Democratic field with 22% support. Former U.S. Transportation Secretary Pete Buttigieg is right behind Ocasio-Cortez with 21% support. No other potential Democratic candidate reached double digits in the poll, with Arizona Senator Mark Kelly coming in third with 9%. The poll also showed movement on the Republican side of the field, with Vice President J.D. Vance no longer having a majority of support, as he did back in a similar poll back in February. Vance now leads Secretary of State Marco Rubio 36% to 26%. The SAIL Portsmouth Maritime Festival is back. It began Thursday evening as people gathered at the Newcastle Commons to get a good view of the tall ships as they sailed through. Each ship is hosting a tour, and family-friendly activities are happening all weekend. The festival runs through Sunday. For WCNL News, I am Kathy Fleck.
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6: A mainly dry day today until the afternoon or evening, where there could be just an isolated shower or thunderstorm chance. Temperatures today still approach the low 80s with a good amount of sunshine. As we head through the night tonight, humidity starts to rise into Tuesday, and Tuesday becomes more unsettled with showers and storms, especially through the afternoon and evening, ahead of a cooler and soggier stretch of weather through the middle of the week. Rain possible with highs only near 70 by Wednesday. From the Stormwatch 9 Weather Center, I'm meteorologist Jacqueline Thomas.
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1: Through the afternoon, just a spot chance for an isolated shower or rumble of thunder, but most of us stay dry with plenty of sunshine and highs in the 80s. Through the night, lows in the low 60s and turning more humid into Tuesday. A few more clouds around, the chance for some scattered thunderstorms Tuesday afternoon and evening. Highs mainly in the 70s. Tuesday night, muggy, lows in the 60s. Wednesday, periods of steady rain, downpours and thunder. Highs cooler in the 60s for many. From the Stormwatch 9 Weather Center, I'm meteorologist Jacqueline Thomas.
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all alone one Sunday morning with this song stuck in my head. And in that moment, something or someone spoke to me. They said there was still a verse that needed to be written for this song. And to get up and write it down. There's a book that's sitting in your house somewhere that could use some dusting off. There's a man who died for all our sins. Hang him from the cross. 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
3: I'm Kathy Fleck for WCNL News. Sunapee Fire and EMS had a busy Thursday night, handling two vehicle crashes in less than half an hour. At 7:09, crews were called to Bradford Road at the Newport line for a box truck that struck a bridge. Four people were inside. No one was hurt, and all declined transport to the hospital. While still working that scene, another call came in at 7:36 for a car that hit a deer on Route 103 near the Newberry line. Again, both occupants were uninjured and declined medical help. Sunapee Rescue 1 and Forestry 6 handled both incidents and were back in service by 8:01. With deer more active this time of year, drivers are reminded to slow down in the evenings, stay alert, and always buckle up. A woman in Wilton is suing the state of New Hampshire for ending its vehicle inspection program because of her concern for air quality. Marilyn Jonas claims the end of annual car emissions testing could have long-term effects on the state's air quality and that it violated the federal Clean Air Act. Jonas is asking that the state re-implement the inspection program in some way. The bill that banned required vehicle inspection was signed into law in June 2025. For WCNL News, I am Kathy Fleck.
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0: 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The two-time Eagle Times Reader's Poll favorite DJ is from here. 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
4: OpenAI says one of its artificial intelligence systems did hack into another AI company's servers on its own. Matt Mattinson reports.
5: The company, in what they call an unprecedented cyber incident, said its AI model gained unauthorized access to tech startup Hugging Face's servers while testing the cyber capabilities of its systems. Hugging Face co-founder and CEO Clement DeLong signaled he was not surprised, saying they suspected the cyber attack might have come from a frontier lab given the sophistication of the agent.
4: You can picture the cows standing there with the signs, eat more chicken. And now Chick-fil-A is warning customers in Iowa and 9 other states, if you've eaten chicken, there was a June data breach that exposed personal information.
6: Chick-fil-A says a cyber attack on its website and mobile app exposed information that includes customer names, email addresses, and the last 4 digits of their credit or debit cards. The company says it forced logouts on affected accounts and removed stored payment methods, but the fast food restaurant is advising customers to change their Chick-fil-A passwords, freeze their credit, and put a fraud alert on their credit reports. I'm Eva Basinger.
4: Renewed aggressions in the Middle East are pushing up pump prices. AAA's Marie Dodds says reductions in crude oil supply are the problem.
7: Look at reduced output from the Middle East, reduced output from Russia. That translates into concerns about global energy supplies.
4: The U.S. Strategic Reserve is down to around 311 million barrels of oil, its lowest level in over 43 years. And a ranking member of the Senate Finance Committee, Oregon Senator Ron Wyden, is saying President Trump's 50% tariffs on $20 billion worth of imports from Canada is a, quote, shakedown. Bob Williams with more.
8: President Trump issued the tariffs under Section 338 of the Smoot-Hawley Tariff Act of 1930. It's a provision that has never been used by a president. Oregon Senator Ron Wyden says it'll cause price increases for Americans who pay the tariffs. Wyden says he'll introduce a bill soon to restrict the president's tariff authority and return it to Congress.
4: I'm Monica Nelson with your consumer and business news.
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10: Through the afternoon, just a spot chance for an isolated shower or rumble of thunder, but most of us stay dry with plenty of sunshine and highs in the 80s. Through the night, lows in the low 60s and turning more humid into Tuesday. A few more clouds around, the chance for some scattered thunderstorms Tuesday afternoon and evening. Highs mainly in the 70s. Tuesday night, muggy, lows in the 60s. Wednesday, periods of steady rain, downpours and thunder. Highs cooler in the 60s for many. From the Stormwatch 9 Weather Center, I'm meteorologist Jacqueline Thomas.
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4: I'm Kathy Fleck for WCNL News. Students from the Claremont School District are safe after a tree fell on their bus during a field trip Wednesday afternoon. The incident happened around 3:30 on Route 103 between Bradford and Newberry. 14 children, ages 10 and 11, plus four adults were aboard. They were members of the Project Red and Blue, a youth leadership camp for incoming sixth graders heading home from a trip in Goffstown. A leaning pine tree came down on the bus as it passed. The driver accelerated to try to clear it, but the tree still struck the rear passenger side, heavily damaging the bus. Only minor injuries were reported. Parents were called to the scene and reunited with their kids. A second bus took the remaining students home. Claremont Superintendent Tim Broderick praised the driver's quick thinking, saying it helped prevent more serious injuries. The Boston Red Sox look to start a new winning streak today. They'll host the Toronto Blue Jays in the opener of a three-game series at Fenway Park. The Sox are coming off a loss Wednesday to Baltimore that snapped their 15-game winning streak. Boston leads Seattle by two games in the race for the final playoff spot in the American League. For WCNL News, I am Kathy Fleck.
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5: Through the afternoon, just a spot chance for an isolated shower or rumble of thunder, but most of us stay dry with plenty of sunshine and highs in the 80s. Through the night, lows in the low 60s and turning more humid into Tuesday. A few more clouds around, the chance for some scattered thunderstorms Tuesday afternoon and evening. Highs mainly in the 70s. Tuesday night, muggy, lows in the 60s. Wednesday, periods of steady rain, downpours and thunder. Highs cooler in the 60s for many. From the Stormwatch 9 Weather Center, I'm meteorologist Jacqueline Thomas.
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3: Through the afternoon, just a spot chance for an isolated shower or rumble of thunder, but most of us stay dry with plenty of sunshine and highs in the 80s. Through the night, lows in the low 60s and turning more humid into Tuesday. A few more clouds around, the chance for some scattered thunderstorms Tuesday afternoon and evening. Highs mainly in the 70s. Tuesday night, muggy, lows in the 60s. Wednesday, periods of steady rain, downpours and thunder. Highs cooler in the 60s for many. From the Stormwatch 9 Weather Center, I'm meteorologist Jacqueline Thomas.
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2: I'm Kathy Fleck for WCNL News. A recent vote has Governor Phil Scott feeling skeptical the state will be able to solve its affordability crisis. Scott released a statement yesterday after a legislative committee rejected his housing plan. Scott says it would have made it easier to build or revitalize homes in places like downtowns and existing neighborhood areas. He says his proposal had the support of environmental and housing advocacy organizations. Scott believes the only solution may be to elect more mainstream legislators in Montpelier. President Trump's new Canadian tariffs are set to hit hockey sticks at the end of August, and some Vermont parents are already bracing for the impact. Vermont shop owner Kevin Smith of Kevin Smith Sports in South Burlington says his inventory isn't affected yet because most of his suppliers warehouse product in the U.S. Still, he worries the higher prices will keep new kids from trying the sport. Smith's advice, shop the summer clearance sales now, while sticks and gear are still discounted. Cancer is spreading among catfish in a lake straddling Vermont and Quebec. Researchers at the University of Vermont say the transmissible cancer outbreak, affecting one-third of the brown bullhead catfish population in Lake Memphremagog, is the first ever identified in a freshwater fish species. They say their discovery, published in Nature, has important implications. Contagious cancer has been seen in dogs, Tasmanian devils, clams, and other shellfish, but is extremely rare. It's never been seen in people, but the Vermont scientists believe their study may shed light on how cancer works in all animals, including humans. For WCNL News, I am Kathy Fleck.
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4: It's back to work week in the NFL. All 32 teams will be underway with their training camps by tomorrow as veterans around the league are scheduled to report. The first preseason game with the Cardinals facing the Panthers in the Hall of Fame game is just 1 week from Thursday. It was the Baseball Hall of Fame in the spotlight yesterday.
5: Your baseball was here long before me. It's going to be long after I sit back down. But standing up here with these guys sitting behind me, I've never felt more humbled and more grateful in my entire life.
4: That's Jeff Kent, one of three greats inducted yesterday at the Hall of Fame ceremonies in Cooperstown. He's joined in this class by Carlos Beltran and Andrew Jones. Basketball news. After announcing Friday that he'd be joining the Sixers, LeBron James made it official, signing his 2-year, $8 million deal with Philly yesterday. Corey Heim is the winner of NASCAR's Brickyard 400. Christopher Bell finished second. And 21-year-old Jackson Koivin, in only his third PGA Tour start, wins the 3M Open in Minnesota. I'm Matt McCoy.
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6: Through the afternoon, just a spot chance for an isolated shower or rumble of thunder, but most of us stay dry with plenty of sunshine and highs in the 80s. Through the night, lows in the low 60s and turning more humid into Tuesday. A few more clouds around, the chance for some scattered thunderstorms Tuesday afternoon and evening. Highs mainly in the 70s. Tuesday night, muggy, lows in the 60s. Wednesday, periods of steady rain, downpours and thunder. Highs cooler in the 60s for many. From the Stormwatch 9 Weather Center, I'm meteorologist Jacqueline Thomas.
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1: 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WCNL will be broadcasting live from the event, so come say hello. National Night Out, Tuesday, August 4th, 5:30 to 8 at the Newport Town Common. 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
5: I'm Kathy Fleck for WCNL News. 9 cases of cyclosporiasis have been confirmed in people who ate contaminated lettuce at the Cheshire Medical Center cafeteria in Keene, according to the New Hampshire Department of Health and Human Services. DHHS reported the cases Thursday. All of those affected consumed lettuce products sold at the cafeteria. That lettuce has since been recalled by Taylor Farms as part of a national cyclospora outbreak. The cafeteria is no longer serving the recalled product. Dartmouth Health says no inpatients contracted the illness while at Cheshire. The medical center has identified 16 people, including 10 employees, who were exposed. Anyone who ate lettuce there from early June through July 20th and developed severe or persistent watery diarrhea is urged to contact their doctor for testing. Symptoms typically appear 1 to 2 weeks after eating contaminated food and can last for weeks. More information is available on the DHHS website. Runners are getting a new chance to participate in the Boston Marathon. The Boston Athletic Association says this year's registration will include random selection, as more people qualify than can be accepted. After the cutoff time is set, the association will randomly select 1,000 qualifiers to receive bibs for next year's marathon. The 2027 Boston Marathon takes place on April 19th. Registration for the race opens on September 14th. For WCNL News, I am Kathy Fleck.
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6: Through the afternoon, just a spot chance for an isolated shower or rumble of thunder, but most of us stay dry with plenty of sunshine and highs in the 80s. Through the night, lows in the low 60s and turning more humid into Tuesday. A few more clouds around, the chance for some scattered thunderstorms Tuesday afternoon and evening. Highs mainly in the 70s. Tuesday night, muggy, lows in the 60s. Wednesday, periods of steady rain, downpours and thunder. Highs cooler in the 60s for many. From the Stormwatch 9 Weather Center, I'm meteorologist Jacqueline Thomas.
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Then keep it right here on WCNL Country. Always family friendly and always for our community.

country and western song. I wrote him back a letter and I told him it was not the perfect country and western song because he hadn't said anything at all about mama, her trains, her trucks, her prison, or getting drunk. Well, he sat down and wrote another verse to the song and he sent it to me, and after reading it, I realized that my friend had written the perfect country and western song, and I felt obliged to include it on this album. The last verse goes like this here.

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5: Through the afternoon, just a spot chance for an isolated shower or rumble of thunder, but most of us stay dry with plenty of sunshine and highs in the 80s. Through the night, lows in the low 60s and turning more humid into Tuesday. A few more clouds around, the chance for some scattered thunderstorms Tuesday afternoon and evening. Highs mainly in the 70s. Tuesday night, muggy, lows in the 60s. Wednesday, periods of steady rain, downpours and thunder. Highs cooler in the 60s for many. From the Stormwatch 9 Weather Center, I'm meteorologist Jacqueline Thomas.
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2: I'm Kathy Fleck for WCNL News. New York Congresswoman Alexandria Ocasio-Cortez is leading the Democratic field in a new New Hampshire presidential primary poll. The University of New Hampshire's Granite State poll puts AOC at the top of the Democratic field with 22% support. Former U.S. Transportation Secretary Pete Buttigieg is right behind Ocasio-Cortez with 21% support. No other potential Democratic candidate reached double digits in the poll, with Arizona Senator Mark Kelly coming in third with 9%. The poll also showed movement on the Republican side of the field, with Vice President J.D. Vance no longer having a majority of support as he did back in a similar poll back in February. Vance now leads Secretary of State Marco Rubio 36% to 26%. The SAIL Portsmouth Maritime Festival is back. It began Thursday evening as people gathered at the Newcastle Commons to get a good view of the tall ships as they sailed through. Each ship is hosting a tour, and family-friendly activities are happening all weekend. The festival runs through Sunday. For WCNL News, I am Kathy Fleck.
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6: U.S. measles cases are hitting the highest number recorded in more than three decades.
7: According to Johns Hopkins University's measles tracker, there have been over 2,295 recorded measles cases this year, just surpassing 2025's total of 2,289. It marks the highest number of measles infections the country has seen since 1990. The U.S. officially eliminated measles in 2000, but measles transmission has persisted for more than 1 year, bringing the nation's elimination status into question. I'm Monica Nelson.
6: Four additional states are being linked to the massive cyclosporiasis outbreak. According to a CDC official, Illinois, Kansas, Oklahoma, and Pennsylvania have been added to the outbreak that already includes Indiana, Kentucky, Michigan, Ohio, and West Virginia. These nine states now have related cases of the gastrointestinal illness caused by the microscopic cyclospora parasite, with health departments reporting over 12,000 cases so far this summer. The cluster is being investigated by federal and state health officials. Health update, I'm Jennifer Polsoni.
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8: Through the afternoon, just a spot chance for an isolated shower or rumble of thunder, but most of us stay dry with plenty of sunshine and highs in the 80s. Through the night, lows in the low 60s and turning more humid into Tuesday. A few more clouds around, the chance for some scattered thunderstorms Tuesday afternoon and evening. Highs mainly in the 70s. Tuesday night, muggy, lows in the 60s. Wednesday, periods of steady rain, downpours and thunder. Highs cooler in the 60s for many. From the Stormwatch 9 Weather Center, I'm meteorologist Jacqueline Thomas.
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2: I ran into an old friend of mine the other day. We hadn't seen each other for quite a while. What he had to say to me hit me pretty hard, because I think a lot of folks get started this way. He said,

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6: I'm Kathy Fleck for WCNL News. Sunapee Fire and EMS had a busy Thursday night, handling two vehicle crashes in less than half an hour. At 7:09, crews were called to Bradford Road at the Newport line for a box truck that struck a bridge. Four people were inside. No one was hurt, and all declined transport to the hospital. While still working that scene, another call came in at 7:36 for a car that hit a deer on Route 103 near the Newberry line. Again, both occupants were uninjured and declined medical help. Sunapee Rescue 1 and Forestry 6 handled both incidents and were back in service by 8:01. With deer more active this time of year, drivers are reminded to slow down in the evenings, stay alert, and always buckle up. A woman in Wilton is suing the state of New Hampshire for ending its vehicle inspection program because of her concern for air quality. Marilyn Jonas claims the end of annual car emissions testing could have long-term effects on the state's air quality and that it violated the federal Clean Air Act. Jonas is asking that the state re-implement the inspection program in some way. The bill that banned required vehicle inspection was signed into law in June 2025. For WCNL News, I am Kathy Fleck.
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7: Through the afternoon, just a spot chance for an isolated shower or rumble of thunder, but most of us stay dry with plenty of sunshine and highs in the 80s. Through the night, lows in the low 60s and turning more humid into Tuesday. A few more clouds around, the chance for some scattered thunderstorms Tuesday afternoon and evening. Highs mainly in the 70s. Tuesday night, muggy, lows in the 60s. Wednesday, periods of steady rain, downpours and thunder. Highs cooler in the 60s for many. From the Stormwatch 9 Weather Center, I'm meteorologist Jacqueline Thomas.
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Devil went down to Georgia. He was looking for a soul to steal. He was in a bind because he was way behind and he was willing to make a deal. When he came across this young man sawing on a fiddle and playing it hot, and the devil jumped up on a hickory stump and said, "Boy, let me tell you what. I guess you didn't know it, but I'm a fiddle player too. And if you'd care to take a dare, I'll make a bet with you. Now, you play pretty good fiddle, boy, but give the devil his due. I bet a fiddle of gold against your soul, because I think I'm better than you." The boy said, "My name's Johnny, and it might be a sin, but I'll take your bet, and you're going to regret, because I'm the best as ever

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And fire flew from his fingertips as he rosined up his bow. And he pulled the bow across the strings and it made an evil hiss. And then a band of demons joined in and it sounded

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And he laid that golden fiddle on the ground at Johnny's feet. Johnny said, "Devil, just come on back if you ever want to try again. I done told you once, you son of a gun, I'm the

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4: Through the afternoon, just a spot chance for an isolated shower or rumble of thunder, but most of us stay dry with plenty of sunshine and highs in the 80s. Through the night, lows in the low 60s and turning more humid into Tuesday. A few more clouds around, the chance for some scattered thunderstorms Tuesday afternoon and evening. Highs mainly in the 70s. Tuesday night, muggy, lows in the 60s. Wednesday, periods of steady rain, downpours and thunder. Highs cooler in the 60s for many. From the Stormwatch 9 Weather Center, I'm meteorologist Jacqueline Thomas.
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keep WCNL on for our great country music, to find out what's going on, or maybe pick up a little bit of gossip. 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
3: I'm Kathy Fleck for WCNL News. Students from the Claremont School District are safe after a tree fell on their bus during a field trip Wednesday afternoon. The incident happened around 3:30 on Route 103 between Bradford and Newbury. 14 children, ages 10 and 11, plus four adults were aboard. They were members of the Project Red and Blue, a youth leadership camp for incoming sixth graders heading home from a trip in Goffstown. A leaning pine tree came down on the bus as it passed. The driver accelerated to try to clear it, but the tree still struck the rear passenger side, heavily damaging the bus. Only minor injuries were reported. Parents were called to the scene and reunited with their kids. A second bus took the remaining students home. Claremont Superintendent Tim Broderick praised the driver's quick thinking, saying it helped prevent more serious injuries. The Boston Red Sox look to start a new winning streak today. They'll host the Toronto Blue Jays in the opener of a three-game series at Fenway Park. The Sox are coming off a loss Wednesday to Baltimore that snapped their 15-game winning streak. Boston leads Seattle by two games in the race for the final playoff spot in the American League. For WCNL News, I am Kathy Fleck.
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4: OpenAI says one of its artificial intelligence systems did hack into another AI company's servers on its own. Matt Mattinson reports.
5: The company, in what they call an unprecedented cyber incident, said its AI model gained unauthorized access to tech startup Hugging Face's servers while testing the cyber capabilities of its systems. Hugging Face co-founder and CEO Clement DeLong signaled he was not surprised, saying they suspected the cyber attack might have come from a frontier lab given the sophistication of the agent.
4: You can picture the cows standing there with the signs, "Eat more chicken." And now Chick-fil-A is warning customers in Iowa and 9 other states, if you've eaten chicken, there was a June data breach that exposed personal information.
6: Chick-fil-A says a cyber attack on its website and mobile app exposed information that includes customer names, email addresses, and the last 4 digits of their credit or debit cards. The company says it forced logouts on affected accounts and removed stored payment methods, but the fast food restaurant is advising customers to change their Chick-fil-A passwords, freeze their credit, and put a fraud alert on their credit reports. I'm Eva Basinger.
4: Renewed aggressions in the Middle East are pushing up pump prices. AAA's Marie Dodds says reductions in crude oil supply are the problem.
7: Look at reduced output from the Middle East, reduced output from Russia. That translates into concerns about global energy supplies.
4: The U.S. Strategic Reserve is down to around 311 million barrels of oil, its lowest level in over 43 years. And a ranking member of the Senate Finance Committee, Oregon Senator Ron Wyden, is saying President Trump's 50% tariffs on $20 billion worth of imports from Canada is a, quote, shakedown. Bob Williams with more.
8: President Trump issued the tariffs under Section 338 of the Smoot-Hawley Tariff Act of 1930. It's a provision that has never been used by a president. Oregon Senator Ron Wyden says it'll cause price increases for Americans who pay the tariffs. Wyden says he'll introduce a bill soon to restrict the president's tariff authority and return it to Congress.
4: I'm Monica Nelson with your consumer and business news.
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9: Through the afternoon, just a spot chance for an isolated shower or rumble of thunder, but most of us stay dry with plenty of sunshine and highs in the 80s. Through the night, lows in the low 60s and turning more humid into Tuesday. A few more clouds around, the chance for some scattered thunderstorms Tuesday afternoon and evening. Highs mainly in the 70s. Tuesday night, muggy, lows in the 60s. Wednesday, periods of steady rain, downpours, and thunder. Highs cooler in the 60s for many. From the Stormwatch 9 Weather Center, I'm meteorologist Jacqueline Thomas.
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4: I'm Kathy Fleck for WCNL News. A recent vote has Governor Phil Scott feeling skeptical the state will be able to solve its affordability crisis. Scott released a statement yesterday after a legislative committee rejected his housing plan. Scott says it would have made it easier to build or revitalize homes in places like downtowns and existing neighborhood areas. He says his proposal had the support of environmental and housing advocacy organizations. Scott believes the only solution may be to elect more mainstream legislators in Montpelier. President Trump's new Canadian tariffs are set to hit hockey sticks at the end of August, and some Vermont parents are already bracing for the impact. Vermont shop owner Kevin Smith of Kevin Smith Sports in South Burlington says his inventory isn't affected yet because most of his suppliers warehouse product in the U.S. Still, he worries the higher prices will keep new kids from trying the sport. Smith's advice, shop the summer clearance sales now, while sticks and gear are still discounted. Cancer is spreading among catfish in a lake straddling Vermont and Quebec. Researchers at the University of Vermont say the transmissible cancer outbreak, affecting one-third of the brown bullhead catfish population in Lake Memphremagog, is the first ever identified in a freshwater fish species. They say their discovery, published in Nature, has important implications. Contagious cancer has been seen in dogs, Tasmanian devils, clams, and other shellfish, but is extremely rare. It's never been seen in people, but the Vermont scientists believe their study may shed light on how cancer works in all animals, including humans. For WCNL News, I am Kathy Fleck.
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5: Through the afternoon, just a spot chance for an isolated shower or rumble of thunder, but most of us stay dry with plenty of sunshine and highs in the 80s. Through the night, lows in the low 60s and turning more humid into Tuesday. A few more clouds around, the chance for some scattered thunderstorms Tuesday afternoon and evening. Highs mainly in the 70s. Tuesday night, muggy, lows in the 60s. Wednesday, periods of steady rain, downpours, and thunder. Highs cooler in the 60s for many. From the Stormwatch 9 Weather Center, I'm meteorologist Jacqueline Thomas.
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6: Through the afternoon, just a spot chance for an isolated shower or rumble of thunder, but most of us stay dry with plenty of sunshine and highs in the 80s. Through the night, lows in the low 60s and turning more humid into Tuesday. A few more clouds around, the chance for some scattered thunderstorms Tuesday afternoon and evening. Highs mainly in the 70s. Tuesday night, muggy, lows in the 60s. Wednesday, periods of steady rain, downpours and thunder. Highs cooler in the 60s for many. From the Stormwatch 9 Weather Center, I'm meteorologist Jacqueline Thomas.
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3: I'm Kathy Fleck for WCNL News. A three-alarm fire early Saturday seriously injured one person at a home on Route 11 in Georges Mills. Sunapee firefighters were dispatched at 1:24 a.m. to the two-story house, bringing mutual aid from more than a dozen area departments. Lieutenant Timothy White arrived to heavy fire showing and a burn victim outside. The patient was treated on scene, taken to New London Hospital, then flown to Massachusetts General in Boston. Three occupants escaped. One dog died inside. A cat remains missing. Crews had the fire under control by 3:08 a.m. The state fire marshal's office is investigating, and the Red Cross is assisting the displaced residents. The investigation into the fire that destroyed the floating restaurant. The dive in Alton remains ongoing. State fire marshal officials believe the fire started in the kitchen area and say it is not considered suspicious, with the owner cooperating fully. The restaurant boat is a total loss and has been towed away from the scene. Investigators are still working to determine how many people were on board and are asking anyone who has not spoken with authorities to contact the state fire marshal's office. No injuries were reported. For WCNL News, I am Kathy Fleck.
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1: It's back to work week in the NFL. All 32 teams will be underway with their training camps by tomorrow as veterans around the league are scheduled to report. The first preseason game with the Cardinals facing the Panthers in the Hall of Fame game is just 1 week from Thursday. It was the Baseball Hall of Fame in the spotlight yesterday.
2: Your baseball was here long before me. It's going to be long after I sit back down. But standing up here with these guys sitting behind me, I've never felt more humbled and more grateful in my entire life.
1: That's Jeff Kent, one of three greats inducted yesterday at the Hall of Fame ceremonies in Cooperstown. He's joined in this class by Carlos Beltran and Andrew Jones. Basketball news. After announcing Friday that he'd be joining the Sixers, LeBron James made it official, signing his two-year $8 million deal with Philly yesterday. Corey Heim is the winner of NASCAR's Brickyard 400. Christopher Bell finished second. And 21-year-old Jackson Koivin, in only his third PGA Tour start, wins the 3M Open in Minnesota. I'm Matt McCoy.
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3: Through the afternoon, just a spot chance for an isolated shower or rumble of thunder, but most of us stay dry with plenty of sunshine and highs in the 80s. Through the night, lows in the low 60s and turning more humid into Tuesday. A few more clouds around, the chance for some scattered thunderstorms Tuesday afternoon and evening. Highs mainly in the 70s. Tuesday night, muggy, lows in the 60s. Wednesday, periods of steady rain, downpours and thunder. Highs cooler in the 60s for many. From the Stormwatch 9 Weather Center, I'm meteorologist Jacqueline Thomas.
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3: I'm Kathy Fleck for WCNL News. A 3-alarm fire early Saturday seriously injured one person at a home on Route 11 in Georges Mills. Sunapee firefighters were dispatched at 1:24 a.m. to the 2-story house, bringing mutual aid from more than a dozen area departments. Lieutenant Timothy White arrived to heavy fire showing and a burn victim outside. The patient was treated on scene, taken to New London Hospital, then flown to Massachusetts General in Boston. 3 occupants escaped. 1 dog died inside. A cat remains missing. Crews had the fire under control by 3:08 a.m. The State Fire Marshal's office is investigating, and the Red Cross is assisting the displaced residents. The investigation into the fire that destroyed the floating restaurant, the dive in Alton, remains ongoing. State Fire Marshal officials believe the fire started in the kitchen area and say it is not considered suspicious, with the owner cooperating fully. The restaurant boat is a total loss and has been towed away from the scene. Investigators are still working to determine how many people were on board and are asking anyone who has not spoken with authorities to contact the State Fire Marshal's office. No injuries were reported. For WCNL News, I am Kathy Fleck.
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4: Through the afternoon, just a spot chance for an isolated shower or rumble of thunder, but most of us stay dry with plenty of sunshine and highs in the 80s. Through the night, lows in the low 60s and turning more humid into Tuesday. A few more clouds around, the chance for some scattered thunderstorms Tuesday afternoon and evening. Highs mainly in the 70s. Tuesday night, muggy, lows in the 60s. Wednesday, periods of steady rain, downpours and thunder. Highs cooler in the 60s for many. From the Stormwatch 9 Weather Center, I'm meteorologist Jacqueline Thomas.
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5: Through the afternoon, just a spot chance for an isolated shower or rumble of thunder, but most of us stay dry with plenty of sunshine and highs in the 80s. Through the night, lows in the low 60s and turning more humid into Tuesday. A few more clouds around, the chance for some scattered thunderstorms Tuesday afternoon and evening. Highs mainly in the 70s. Tuesday night, muggy, lows in the 60s. Wednesday, periods of steady rain, downpours and thunder. Highs cooler in the 60s for many. From the Stormwatch 9 Weather Center, I'm meteorologist Jacqueline Thomas.
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3: I'm Kathy Fleck for WCNL News. New Hampshire won't be the state for the first Democratic presidential primary this year. That designation goes to South Carolina, which will remain the first primary. It comes after the state secured the recommendation of the DNC's Rules and Bylaws Panel. New Hampshire, along with Nevada and Iowa, we're all seeking to be the first state for 2028. But Secretary of State David Scanlon says New Hampshire will follow state law and will still hold its primary a week before any similar contest. DNC committee members from New Hampshire say they plan to fight the recommendation. A man is accused of shooting the driver of a car he was in. It happened yesterday in Bennington, Vermont, at Park and Spring Streets. Bennington police say Grayford Soppin was a passenger in an SUV, and he shot the driver. That led the SUV to crash into three parked cars. The driver was taken to the hospital with life-threatening injuries. Soppin is facing charges that include attempted murder and possession of a firearm by a person convicted of a violent crime. For WCNL News, I am Kathy Fleck.
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2: More than 1.5 million cartons of eggs are being recalled because of possible salmonella contamination. The FDA says the voluntary recall was put out by Midwest Poultry Services. It involves brown and white shell eggs. They were sold under several brands in Texas, Oklahoma, Arkansas, Louisiana, New Mexico, and Mississippi. Labels included Kroger, Brookshire's, Country Morning, Simple Truth, and Sunups. Four more states are being linked to the Cyclospora outbreak. The CDC now connecting cases from Illinois, Kansas, Oklahoma, and Pennsylvania to the nationwide outbreak caused by the Cyclospora parasite. It's already been traced to scores of illnesses in Indiana, Kentucky, Michigan, Ohio, and West Virginia. And President Trump, when asked Friday about the lettuce-linked outbreak, here's what he said.
3: I think what we're going to do is we're going to put a major tariff on Texas, on Mexico, because of the lettuce.
2: Thousands of people have been sickened in the U.S., and the FDA says that lettuce was sourced in central Mexico. Health update, I'm Sarah Lee Kessler.
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4: Through tonight, low temperatures fall back into the 50s and lower 60s. On Tuesday, humidity rises. A little sun in the morning, giving way to more clouds and some scattered thunderstorms possible Tuesday afternoon and evening. Highs Tuesday, a bit cooler in the 70s. A muggy feel Tuesday night, lows in the 60s. On Wednesday, highs could struggle to get out of the 60s for parts of the state as we see periods of steadier rain move through, downpours and thunder. From the Stormwatch 9 Weather Center, I'm meteorologist Jacqueline Thomas.
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1: 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Come out for an evening of fun with family, friends, and your local officers. Yard games, face painting, a touch a truck, and great food from local vendors. It's all about building stronger police community partnerships and making our neighborhoods safer and better places to live. WCNL will be broadcasting live from the event, so come say hello. National Night Out, Tuesday, August 4th, 5:30 to 8 at the Newport Town Common. Don't miss Car Nuts Cruise Nights, Monday, July 27th in Newport. 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
6: I'm Kathy Fleck for WCNL News. A Connecticut man has received the maximum prison sentence after pleading guilty in the drunk driving death of a young New Hampshire woman. Dylan Galland, 49, formerly of East Windsor, Connecticut, was sentenced Thursday to 7.5 to 15 years in state prison. He pleaded guilty to DUI-related negligent homicide in the death of 25-year-old Ashley Wendt of Washington. On December 5th of last year, Galland was driving drunk on Maple Street in Newport when he crossed the center line and struck Wendt's Jeep head-on. She was killed at the scene while driving home from work. Galland will also lose his privilege to drive in New Hampshire indefinitely. The Sullivan County Attorney's Office says the sentence is the maximum allowed under state law. The Boston Red Sox have acquired infielder Curtis Meade from the Washington Nationals in exchange for pitcher Connelly Early. Meade is hitting .254 this season with 17 home runs over 87 games. The Red Sox are currently in third place in the American League East Division with a 54-50 record. They open a 7-game West Coast road trip tonight against the Athletics. For WCNL News, I am Kathy Fleck.
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7: Through tonight, low temperatures fall back into the 50s and lower 60s. On Tuesday, humidity rises. A little sun in the morning, giving way to more clouds and some scattered thunderstorms possible Tuesday afternoon and evening. Highs Tuesday, a bit cooler in the 70s. A muggy feel Tuesday night, lows in the 60s. On Wednesday, highs could struggle to get out of the 60s for parts of the state as we see periods of steadier rain move through, downpours and thunder. From the Stormwatch 9 Weather Center, I'm meteorologist Jacqueline Thomas.
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6: Through tonight, low temperatures fall back into the 50s and lower 60s. On Tuesday, humidity rises. A little sun in the morning, giving way to more clouds and some scattered thunderstorms possible Tuesday afternoon and evening. Highs Tuesday, a bit cooler in the 70s. A muggy feel Tuesday night, lows in the 60s. On Wednesday, highs could struggle to get out of the 60s for parts of the state as we see periods of steadier rain move through, downpours and thunder. From the Stormwatch 9 Weather Center, I'm meteorologist Jacqueline Thomas.
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The first year they had me putting wheels on Cadillacs. 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

marched in with my big lunchbox with help from my friend. 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

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About that time, my wife walked out, and I could see in her eyes that she had her doubts. 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But up there at the courthouse, they didn't laugh, 'cause to type it up, it took the whole staff. And when they got through, the

Yeah, Red Rider, this is the Cottonmouth and the Psycho Billy Cadillac. Come on. Paul. Oh, this is the Cottonmouth and Negatory on the cost of this machine there, Red Rider. You might say I went right up to the factory and picked it up. It's cheaper that way.

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2: I'm Kathy Fleck for WCNL News. Gas prices in New Hampshire are back over the $4 mark now that hostilities in the Iran war have escalated. Prices had fallen into the $3 range last month after a high of $4.50 earlier this year. A year ago, prices were sitting at $2.99. Bernie Sanders is firing back at Rahm Emanuel. Senator Sanders was on CBS Face the Nation yesterday to respond to Emanuel's criticism of Sanders and who Emanuel calls Bernie Bros. Emanuel wrote in the Wall Street Journal that socialist candidates could hurt the Democrats in the midterms. Sanders called Emanuel an establishment politician who relies on billionaire campaign donors and doesn't want to change the status quo. He also says people are sick of establishment politicians like Emanuel. Sanders adds Americans want real change, and they don't want Rahm Emanuel and the establishment maintaining the status quo. A boat is destroyed after a fire in Chittenden County. It happened Saturday afternoon on Lake Champlain between Stave and Valcour Islands. Colchester police say crews responded to a Mayday call and found two people who were rescued by another boater. No one was hurt, but the boat is a total loss. For WCNL News, I am Kathy Fleck.
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4: OpenAI says one of its artificial intelligence systems did hack into another AI company's servers on its own. Matt Mattinson reports.
5: The company, in what they call an unprecedented cyber incident, said its AI model gained unauthorized access to tech startup Hugging Face's servers while testing the cyber capabilities of its systems. Hugging Face co-founder and CEO Clement DeLong signaled he was not surprised, saying they suspected the cyber attack might have come from a frontier lab given the sophistication of the agent.
4: You can picture the cows standing there with the signs, eat more chicken. And now Chick-fil-A is warning customers in Iowa and nine other states, if you've eaten chicken, there was a June data breach that exposed personal information.
6: Chick-fil-A says a cyber attack on its website and mobile app exposed information that includes customer names, email addresses, and the last four digits of their credit or debit cards. The company says it forced logouts on affected accounts and removed stored payment methods, but the fast food restaurant is advising customers to change their Chick-fil-A passwords, freeze their credit, and put a fraud alert on their credit reports. I'm Eva Basinger.
4: Renewed aggressions in the Middle East are pushing up pump prices. AAA's Marie Dodds says reductions in crude oil supply are the problem.
7: Look at reduced output from the Middle East, reduced output from Russia. That translates into concerns about global energy supplies.
4: The U.S. Strategic Reserve is down to around 311 million barrels of oil, its lowest level in over 43 years. And a ranking member of the Senate Finance Committee, Oregon Senator Ron Wyden, is saying President Trump's 50% tariffs on $20 billion worth of imports from Canada is a, quote, shakedown. Bob Williams with more.
8: President Trump issued the tariffs under Section 338 of the Smoot-Hawley Tariff Act of 1930. It's a provision that has never been used by a president. Oregon Senator Ron Wyden says it'll cause price increases for Americans who pay the tariffs. Wyden says he'll introduce a bill soon to restrict the president's tariff authority and return it to Congress.
4: I'm Monica Nelson with your consumer and business news.
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10: Through tonight, low temperatures fall back into the 50s and lower 60s. On Tuesday, humidity rises. A little sun in the morning, giving way to more clouds and some scattered thunderstorms possible Tuesday afternoon and evening. Highs Tuesday, a bit cooler in the 70s. A muggy feel Tuesday night, lows in the 60s. On Wednesday, highs could struggle to get out of the 60s for parts of the state as we see periods of steadier rain move through, downpours and thunder. From the Stormwatch 9 Weather Center, I'm meteorologist Jacqueline Thomas.
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But I was thumbing from Montgomery. I had my guitar on my back. When a stranger stopped beside me in an antique Cadillac.

down in the front seat. You turned on the radio, and them sad old songs coming out of them speakers was solid country gold. Then I noticed a stranger was ghost white, pale, when he asked me for a light.

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4: I'm Kathy Fleck for WCNL News. 9 new cases of cyclosporiasis have been linked to a hospital cafeteria in Keene. New Hampshire health officials confirmed Thursday that 9 people who ate lettuce that was served at the Cheshire Medical Center's cafeteria came down with the illness. They are looking into whether other cases could be linked to that cluster. The lettuce has since been recalled by Taylor Farms following the national cyclosporiasis outbreak, and hospital officials has confirmed the lettuce is no longer being served at the cafeteria. People who have ended up with the illness have reported stomach cramps, loss of appetite, and explosive diarrhea. Tupelo Music Hall is warning customers to avoid ticket scams by purchasing concert tickets only through the venue's official website and box office. Officials say the venue does not use third-party ticket sellers and has seen an increase in scams since the pandemic. Managers say some outside websites charge 2 to 3 times the face value or advertise tickets they do not actually have. The venue says it regularly hears from customers who mistakenly purchase tickets through unauthorized sellers. Anyone who believes they were scammed is encouraged to contact their credit card company to dispute the charge. For WCNL News, I am Kathy Fleck.
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5: Through tonight, low temperatures fall back into the 50s and lower 60s. On Tuesday, humidity rises. A little sun in the morning, giving way to more clouds and some scattered thunderstorms possible Tuesday afternoon and evening. Highs Tuesday, a bit cooler in the 70s. A muggy feel Tuesday night, lows in the 60s. On Wednesday, highs could struggle to get out of the 60s for parts of the state as we see periods of steadier rain move through, downpours and thunder. From the Stormwatch 9 Weather Center, I'm meteorologist Jacqueline Thomas.
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5: Through tonight, low temperatures fall back into the 50s and lower 60s. On Tuesday, humidity rises. A little sun in the morning, giving way to more clouds and some scattered thunderstorms possible Tuesday afternoon and evening. Highs Tuesday, a bit cooler in the 70s. A muggy feel Tuesday night, lows in the 60s. On Wednesday, highs could struggle to get out of the 60s for parts of the state as we see periods of steadier rain move through, downpours and thunder. From the Stormwatch 9 Weather Center, I'm meteorologist Jacqueline Thomas.
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2: I'm Kathy Fleck for WCNL News. A three-alarm fire early Saturday seriously injured one person at a home on Route 11 in Georges Mills. Senapee firefighters were dispatched at 1:24 a.m. to the two-story house, bringing mutual aid from more than a dozen area departments. Lieutenant Timothy White arrived to heavy fire showing and a burn victim outside. The patient was treated on scene, taken to New London Hospital, then flown to Massachusetts General in Boston. Three occupants escaped. One dog died inside. A cat remains missing. Crews had the fire under control by 3:08 a.m. The state fire marshal's office is investigating, and the Red Cross is assisting the displaced residents. The investigation into the fire that destroyed the floating restaurant, the dive in Alton, remains ongoing. State fire marshal officials believe the fire started in the kitchen area and say it is not considered suspicious, with the owner cooperating fully. The restaurant boat is a total loss and has been towed away from the scene. Investigators are still working to determine how many people were on board and are asking anyone who has not spoken with authorities to contact the state fire marshal's office. No injuries were reported. For WCNL News, I am Kathy Fleck.
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2: It's back to work week in the NFL. All 32 teams will be underway with their training camps by tomorrow as veterans around the league are scheduled to report. The first preseason game with the Cardinals facing the Panthers in the Hall of Fame game is just 1 week from Thursday. It was the Baseball Hall of Fame in the spotlight yesterday.
3: Your baseball was here long before me. It's going to be long after I sit back down. But standing up here with these guys sitting behind me, I've never felt more humbled and more grateful in my entire life.
2: That's Jeff Kent, one of three greats inducted yesterday at the Hall of Fame ceremonies in Cooperstown. He's joined in this class by Carlos Beltran and Andrew Jones. Basketball news. After announcing Friday that he'd be joining the Sixers, LeBron James made it official, signing his two-year $8 million deal with Philly yesterday. Corey Heim is the winner of NASCAR's Brickyard 400. Christopher Bell finished second. And 21-year-old Jackson Koivin, in only his third PGA Tour start, wins the 3M Open in Minnesota. I'm Matt McCoy.
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4: Through tonight, low temperatures fall back into the 50s and lower 60s. On Tuesday, humidity rises. A little sun in the morning, giving way to more clouds and some scattered thunderstorms possible Tuesday afternoon and evening. Highs Tuesday, a bit cooler in the 70s. A muggy feel Tuesday night, lows in the 60s. On Wednesday, highs could struggle to get out of the 60s for parts of the state as we see periods of steadier rain move through, downpours and thunder. From the Stormwatch 9 Weather Center, I'm meteorologist Jacqueline Thomas.
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4: I'm Kathy Fleck for WCNL News. New Hampshire won't be the state for the first Democratic presidential primary this year. That designation goes to South Carolina, which will remain the first primary. It comes after the state secured the recommendation of the DNC's Rules and Bylaws Panel. New Hampshire, along with Nevada and Iowa, we're all seeking to be the first state for 2028. But Secretary of State David Scanlon says New Hampshire will follow state law and will still hold its primary a week before any similar contest. DNC committee members from New Hampshire say they plan to fight the recommendation. A man is accused of shooting the driver of a car he was in. It happened yesterday in Bennington, Vermont, at Park and Spring Streets. Bennington police say Grayford Soppen was a passenger in an SUV, and he shot the driver. That led the SUV to crash into three parked cars. The driver was taken to the hospital with life-threatening injuries. Soppen is facing charges that include attempted murder and possession of a firearm by a person convicted of a violent crime. For WCNL News, I am Kathy Fleck.
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5: Through tonight, low temperatures fall back into the 50s and lower 60s. On Tuesday, humidity rises. A little sun in the morning, giving way to more clouds and some scattered thunderstorms possible Tuesday afternoon and evening. Highs Tuesday, a bit cooler in the 70s. A muggy feel Tuesday night, lows in the 60s. On Wednesday, highs could struggle to get out of the 60s for parts of the state as we see periods of steadier rain move through, downpours and thunder. From the Stormwatch 9 Weather Center, I'm meteorologist Jacqueline Thomas.
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5: Through tonight, low temperatures fall back into the 50s and lower 60s. On Tuesday, humidity rises. A little sun in the morning, giving way to more clouds and some scattered thunderstorms possible Tuesday afternoon and evening. Highs Tuesday, a bit cooler in the 70s. A muggy feel Tuesday night, lows in the 60s. On Wednesday, highs could struggle to get out of the 60s for parts of the state as we see periods of steadier rain move through, downpours and thunder. From the Stormwatch 9 Weather Center, I'm meteorologist Jacqueline Thomas.
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Now there's a box of greasy parts sitting in the trunk of that 65. 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

all alone one Sunday morning with this song stuck in my head. And in that moment, something or someone spoke to me. They said there was still a verse that needed to be written for this song. And to get up and write it down. There's a book that's sitting in your house somewhere that could use some dusting off. There's a man who died for all our sins. Hang him from the cross. You can give your life to Jesus, and he'll give you a second chance.

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2: WCNL Country Weather now.
3: Through tonight, low temperatures fall back into the 50s and lower 60s. On Tuesday, humidity rises. A little sun in the morning, giving way to more clouds and some scattered thunderstorms possible Tuesday afternoon and evening. Highs Tuesday, a bit cooler in the 70s. A muggy feel Tuesday night, lows in the 60s. On Wednesday, highs could struggle to get out of the 60s for parts of the state as we see periods of steadier rain move through, downpours and thunder. From the Stormwatch 9 Weather Center, I'm meteorologist Jacqueline Thomas.
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